0: 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Free VPN in Firefox. 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My name is Rich DeMiro. 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

0: It was 10, a fresh copy of it on it. You could do that with something like Rufus, or just, you know, with the media that you already have. Or, you know, maybe try something new like an iPad. I mean, I'm trying to think. The only other option is actually, David, I just thought of something, but I know you sound like you don't like the Google stuff, but Google is coming out with their new Google Books next month, apparently. So that is another option. That's going to be a whole new operating system. But talk about AI. I mean, the whole thing is AI. I mean, the entire operating system is designed for Gemini intelligence. So that is coming out next month. Like basically Google, they already have the Chromebook and now they're coming out with a whole new thing called the Google Book. So if you go to googlebook.com, you can check it out. But this is like, it gets a little confusing because now it's like, well, wait a second. Is this a Chromebook? No, it's literally a whole new operating system that they created. So, you said you didn't like Linux. You don't want to do Mint. I'm trying to think if there's anything else out there. Maybe we'll get some emails about some operating systems you could use, but you don't like Mac, but it's funny because I would say Mac is probably the most innocuous. It's like, it's so easy and simple and like they don't push anything on you. I mean, I'm looking at my Chrome browser right now. It's like, please use Ask Gemini. But if you're on a Mac with Safari, like they don't push anything. And I'm sure you can get Firefox. Let's see. Do they have Firefox for Mac. I mean, maybe try Mac. I know you said you didn't like it, but I think that's a good way to go. All right. Before I have to go to break here, we've got a great guest coming up talking about scams. But let me tell you about how scammers are sending physical letters in the mail that look like they came from the IRS. They say they want you to enroll in a digital asset compliance portal. There's no such IRS portal. The big trap is the QR code in the letter. It will ask you to give information that will basically compromise your crypto. So if you get a letter from the IRS asking to sign up for some digital asset compliance portal, don't do it. All right, coming up next, we're going to talk more about scams, what you need to look out for, what's out there, what we're up against, right here on Rich on Tech.
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Welcome back to Rich on Tech. We're going to get right into the feedback because it is overflowing this week. We got a bunch of emails about electronics stores across the country. I mentioned how there is a lack of stores after, Fry's and all these other places went out of business, Radio Shack. Craig wrote, there's a great little electronics store in Costa Mesa called Marvac. 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Herb in Youngstown, Ohio, check out Armies, A-R-M-I-E-S, Electronics. It's basically an electronics parts supermarket. Brad, Elliott Electronics in Tucson is excellent. They're online as well. There's also a Surplus Electronics and Aviation store next door. So basically, yes, there are still places where you can find these, you know, like nerd heaven stores, you know, like that just we love just like perusing the aisles and finding all this random stuff. Not as many as there used to be, but they're still out there. Thanks for the emails. Kathleen, I listened to the show a lot. I hadn't heard about this scam. I fell for it. I was visiting a website. It showed one of those Cloudflare pages asking if I was human. I clicked yes. It asked me to do more things, including typing codes. I trusted the site, so I went with it. Later, a scan found a Trojan on my computer. I spent the day cleaning up everything, changing my passwords. I learned this is called a click fix or fake CAPTCHA attack. Definitely something your listeners should watch out for. Yes, thank you, Kathleen. I actually made a video about this on my Instagram because of you. So I explained this scam and what to look out for. Go to my Instagram at RichOnTech to find it. Thank you, Kathleen. Sorry that happened to you. Phil, here's a quick Windows 11 tip. The snipping tool can help grab text from places where you normally can't select or copy it. Press the print screen key, open up the snipping tool, choose scan text, and then select and copy whatever text you need. My colleagues didn't know about this feature. I figured your listeners might not either. Yes, that's a good feature to know. It's a good way to get around when you can't copy and paste something. I use what's on Chrome. They have something called the Google Lens that lets you basically copy and paste any text, even on a picture. So you can add that to your toolbar. Robert in Ridgecrest, my 64 gigabyte iPhone didn't have enough space for an iOS update, so Apple suggested offloading apps. I did that and later discovered some of the apps are no longer available, so I couldn't

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13: Today's question comes from Brent in Utah. He said, I have $300,000 in savings and no debt. I want to invest the money in mutual funds, but I'm not sure if I should dump it in all at once or little by little each month. What's the best play in this scenario? It's a good question. Well, I would say if there's nothing, the reason I wouldn't is if there's something you're needing to buy and use part of that $300,000 for, if you need some of that money, maybe hold some of that for that purchase. If there's, you know, if it makes you more comfortable because you're scared or something, you know, we talked to some people and it's like, okay, maybe you do 60-40. But for me, no, if you really do have $300,000 just sitting in savings and you want to invest it, I'd do it tomorrow. So there's no big advantage of little by little. If anything, get in the market as it's doing well. But also don't look at the market either, because I bet when you put it in, something's going to happen and it's going to go down. And so you got to just forget about it because it's long-term investing at that point.
12: Yeah, if you can feel comfortable that this is a long-term investment, and if it goes down tomorrow, you're not going to cry because it's a long-term investment. We're riding the roller coaster down. We're going to ride it back up. Mathematically, the answer is put it all in today. There's no mathematical advantage. Okay? The S&P 500, the stock market, is up 16% as of this morning.

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2: They say nature did not cause the fire. I'm Sue Guzman, Fox News. Evacuations ordered for some 90,000 people in Nevada as the Hawk Fire is burning out of control near Reno. Fire Battalion Chief Jane Ackerson.
3: Currently we have 42,000 individuals who are displaced and on an active evacuation, with approximately 45,000 individuals that are in the set status to be prepared to evacuate.
2: Shane Ackerson says at least six people have been injured in the blaze, which began Saturday, quickly grew to 20 square miles. Officials said the blaze was likely caused by humans. Emergency officials in Washoe County opening the Reno Sparks Convention Center to evacuees. No pets allowed, as large and small animals were to be left at two other locations. 800 personnel have been assigned to the fire. Both the U.S. and Canada implementing 50% reciprocal tariffs on one another after the two countries were unable to reach a deal last week. More from Fox's Alex Hogan on the impact of President Trump's new tariffs.
4: He wrote on Truth Social saying Canada wants the benefits of being a state without being one. They also have charged our great farmers for many years massive amounts of tariffs, adding, quote, no more. The U.S. will impose 50% tariffs on about $20 billion worth of Canadian goods. Canada, in response to all of this, said that it will be imposing these tariffs dollar for dollar.
2: Critics arguing tariffs are raising costs for American businesses and consumers that depend on goods sourced from abroad. And authorities in Oregon investigating the deaths of five people and several domestic animals. They were found after an early Saturday morning vehicle fire on the rural property. And the Washington County Sheriff's Office says it is investigating the scene as a quintuple homicide. Police called in after firefighters discovered the bodies. And right now, no suspect is in custody. 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
2: Voters in three states heading to the polls this week to cast ballots in runoff elections. We have a preview from Fox's Tanya J. Powers.
15: In Georgia, a special election runoff is being held to fill the 13th district seat that was held by Democratic Congressman David Scott, who passed away in April. Scott's daughter, Marcy, is running against Everton Blair. Both are Democrats. Neither candidate captured the 50% majority.

0: needed to win the seat outright in the July special election. Oklahoma is holding its primary runoff elections, including races for the Republican gubernatorial nominee and Democratic Senate nominee. And in South Carolina, voters will cast ballots in a special GOP primary runoff to determine the party's nominee in the November general election to fill Senator Lindsey Graham's seat following his death last month. Tanya J. Powers, Fox News.
1: The murder trial of a Massachusetts mother gets closer to the end of testimony and a final verdict. More from Fox's Grinnell Scott.
2: Lindsey Clancy's legal team rested its case Friday. Clancy is on trial for the murder of her three young children in January 2023. Her attorneys have argued she was not criminally responsible due to mental illness and should be placed in a state health facility. Prosecutors seeking a life sentence have argued Clancy intentionally killed her kids. They have two planned rebuttal witnesses. After their testimony, closing arguments are expected to begin. 18 jurors were picked in July to hear the evidence. After each side closes, the court clerk will randomly draw the 12 people who will deliberate. Grinnell Scott, Fox News.
1: And we are continuing to watch Tropical Storm Mokay, which is starting to drench Hawaii with potentially more than a foot of rain. Now, this is coming 7 days after 4 feet of rain on the Big Island from Lala. There is a flood watch that has been posted for the Big Island of Hawaii. I'm Sue Guzman. This is Fox News.
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14: More runoffs this week. I'm Ted Lindner, Fox News. Voters in three states, Georgia, Oklahoma, and South Carolina, will head to the polls to cast ballots on runoff elections. Fox's Tanya J. Powers with a preview.
15: In Georgia, a special election runoff is being held to fill the 13th district seat that was held by Democratic Congressman David Scott, who passed away in April. Scott's daughter, Marcy, is running against Everton Blair. Both are Democrats. Neither candidate captured the 50% majority needed to win the seat outright in the July special election. Oklahoma is holding its primary runoff elections, including races for the Republican gubernatorial nominee and Democratic Senate nominee. And in South Carolina, voters will cast ballots.

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7: It's D-Day for Iran. I'm Sue Guzman, Fox News. The Trump administration is set to announce sweeping sanctions on Iran today in what President Trump is calling economic D-Day. Treasury Secretary Scott Bessent with an afternoon news conference where he's set to unveil specifics. This is the United States Navy is apparently keeping the oil flowing through the Strait of Hormuz by escorting tankers through a safer passage.
8: Reports do indicate that crossings through the Strait of Hormuz are up 400% over the past 2 weeks. In the backdrop, there is an ongoing U.S. naval blockade, and fresh sanctions are expected for Iran next week. Iran's parliament speaker and top negotiator, Mohammad Khalibaf, posted to X over the weekend saying, "We've received numerous messages from neighboring countries about shaping new security arrangements and economic cooperation in the region. The United States put the security of every single one of its allies at such risk through bullying and pure disregard for their foreign interests for the sake of Israel." While President Trump indicated that talks with Iran have stopped, he says the United States is having trouble figuring out who to deal with inside of Iran.

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0: anytime. Thanks for joining us.
1: Thank you very much, George.
0: All right. And thanks also to Brian Fitzpatrick, my earlier guest, and to my colleagues there at Coast to Coast, Michael Cosio, Donna Walker, Alec Fernandez, Gina Salvati, Dan Galani, Tom Danheiser, and of course, George Norrie. I'm George Knapp. I'll be back in a couple of weeks. Good night, everyone.

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7: More runoffs this coming week. I'm Ted Lindner, Fox News. Voters in three states, Georgia, Oklahoma, and South Carolina, will head to the polls to cast ballots in runoff elections. Fox's Tanya J. Powers has the preview for us this morning.
8: In Georgia, a special election runoff is being held to fill the 13th district seat that was held by Democratic Congressman David Scott, who passed away in April. Scott's daughter, Marcy, is running against Everton Blair. Both are Democrats. Neither candidate captured the 50% majority needed to win the seat outright in the July special election. Oklahoma is holding its primary runoff elections, including races for the Republican gubernatorial nominee and Democratic Senate nominee. And in South Carolina, voters will cast ballots in a special GOP primary runoff to determine the party's nominee in the November general election to fill Senator Lindsey Graham's seat following his death last month. Tanya J. Powers, Fox News.
7: President Trump has set new tariffs on Canadian goods after negotiators failed to reach a deal. Fox's Alex Hogan with more.
9: He wrote on Truth Social saying Canada wants the benefits of being a state without being one. They also have charged our great farmers for many years massive amounts of tariffs, adding, quote, no more. The U.S. will impose 50% tariffs on about $20 billion worth of Canadian goods. Canada, in response to all of this, said that it will be imposing these tariffs dollar for dollar.
7: Some critics arguing that the tariffs are raising costs for American businesses and consumers that depend on goods sourced from abroad. So will Iceland join the European Union? Icelanders will vote on the issue in an election this coming Saturday, the issue bitterly dividing the Scandinavian island nation. Some fearing joining the EU will destroy Iceland's sovereignty, important issues being decided by unelected EU bureaucrats in Brussels. Supporters of joining the EU believe it offers

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5: This is America in the Morning from Westwood One. Coming up this half hour,
6: Canadian Prime Minister Mark Carney says it will retaliate against a U.S. 50% tariff. I'm Donna Water.
7: President Donald Trump has announced his administration will temporarily allow more beef imports into the U.S. I'm Lisa Dwyer.
8: The governor of Texas defending his stance on data centers despite previous criticism by President Trump. I'm Clayton Neville.
9: A major storm almost 2 weeks ago, and residents are still wondering when the power will come back on. I'm Katie Clark.
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10: 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I'm Kevin Carr.
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5: America in the Morning continues at the national map, looking at some severe weather potential today. Here's AccuWeather.com meteorologist LaTroy Thornton.
14: As a cold front emerges from the interior northwest and heads for the plains today and into tonight, a warm and moist air mass out ahead of that front provides the fuel for the risk for severe thunderstorms today and into tonight, with places from northeastern Colorado through central Nebraska and mainly central and eastern portions of the Dakotas, as well as western Minnesota, at risk for thunderstorms that could bring localized damaging wind gusts of 55 to 65 miles per hour, as well as some hail. However, monsoon thunderstorm activity also continues, especially this afternoon, to the south and west of those areas, including the rest of the Four Corners region, as well as portions of far southern Montana, eastern Idaho, and northeastern Nevada, as well as much of Wyoming. The West Coast again stays dry, but it looks like a hot start to the new week from areas of California away from the coast through much of the western half of the nation and even into portions of the southern U.S., where high temperatures end up 5 to 15 degrees above historical averages early this week, continuing a higher than average risk for the start and spread of fires for many, while also increasing the risk of heat-related illnesses as these conditions persist. Farther to the east, some energy in the atmosphere spinning around high pressure centered over Texas and New Mexico leads to some thunderstorms from western Iowa and Missouri southward through Arkansas, Louisiana, and portions of Mississippi. Any wisps could bring quite a downpour. The risk for an afternoon thunderstorm extends to the east of there along the Gulf Coast into Florida and northward along the Atlantic coast through the Carolinas, with a couple of thundershowers around portions of upstate New York and northern New England as wildfire smoke continues to spread.

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5: In the newsroom, I'm Alex Wiederspiel. A multi-vehicle wreck that shut down both sides of Route 50 in Harrison County Friday night resulted in multiple injuries near Wilsonburg. Three people suffered injuries. One person traveled by health net to the hospital for treatment. No word on their status at this time. It's also not clear what caused the head-on collision. A Harrison County man is charged, accused of firing a shot at another man. 23-year-old Isaac Hunter Smith of Lumberport is facing charges, accused of pointing a gun at a person, threatening to shoot, and then firing at least one shot. He's charged with wanton endangerment. A change is coming to the West Virginia First Foundation. State Attorney General J.B. McCuskey has ordered future cases that lead to opioid settlement money now that money will go to the state legislature. Much more in detail on this at WVMetroNews.com. In the newsroom, I'm Alex Wiederspiel.
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4: This is your local weather forecast on 103.3 WKMZ.
5: Sunny today, a high of 72. A clear night tonight, low 53. Tuesday sunny, high 76 and pleasant. Tuesday night, low 55 and clear. Wednesday mostly sunny, high 81. Thursday, a mix of sun and rain potentially, though on the lower end of chances, high 82. That's your full forecast on 103.3 WKMZ.
8: House seat removed. It is Monday, August 24th, 2026, and this is the Morning News, a service of Metro News, the voice of West Virginia. I'm Chris Lawrence, and it's 6:06. Let's take a look at what's happening this morning across the state of West Virginia at the Metro News Anchor Desk. A Charleston attorney says the Green Power Motor Company story in West Virginia is one of broken promises, legal claims, and buses that can't be used. Recently speaking on Metro News affiliate WAJR, Travis Griffith said the South Charleston plant right now has 9 employees, including its management.
9: One of the things that they promised Green Power was that they would employ a minimum of 200 full-time employees from West Virginia. And that was going to bring in an estimated $7.5 million in payroll. That was going to occur before December 31st, 2024.
8: Griffith represents at least 6 workers who were awarded hundreds of thousands of dollars in default judgments against Green Power. The state approved $15 million for 41 of those all-electric school buses that were to be produced at the plant. Only 22 were delivered, and currently none of those are in use because of an ongoing federal compliance investigation. The West Virginia First Foundation says an announcement from the state's attorney general will not change the focus.
10: State AG J.B. McCuskey has announced new guidelines for the distribution of future opioid settlement funds. More than 70% that had previously gone to the West Virginia First Foundation will now go to the state general fund. Executive Director Jonathan Board.
11: All remains the same for the West Virginia First Foundation and all of the opioid settlements to date. That announcement is only in relation to possible future litigation.
10: The new guidelines take effect in 30 days. I'm Mike Nolting for WVMetroNews.com.
8: Former state lawmaker Elliot Pritt is due in a federal courtroom in Charleston this morning. Pritt was indicted last week on three federal charges tied to an alleged sexual relationship he carried on with a 15-year-old girl. Since his arrest, he's resigned his House seat and removed himself from the November election ballot and been fired by the Fayette County school system. Two boys are dead and a third is in critical condition after a crash in Clay County. The victims, ages 7 and 13, died when the vehicle they were in struck a front end loader Saturday afternoon. It was parked along Route 16 at Indoor. The third boy, age 13, is in critical condition. The driver, identified as 34-year-old James Neal II, suffered minor injuries but is hospitalized in Summersville. An investigation is ongoing. At least one state lawmaker is calling for changes on the interstate system through Charleston. Kanawha County Delegate Dana Farrell, in a special social media post, said some safety enhancements should be made near the 6477 split. That's where a pickup truck hit a retaining wall Friday night and then fell 42 feet into the gravel yard below. All four people in the truck were killed. Farrell says there have been too many wrecks and too many close calls in that area in recent months. Charleston police are also investigating the discovery of a man's body in the Kanawha River. That discovery was made Saturday afternoon. The body was sent to the state medical examiner's office. It appears the Morrissey administration's request for a waiver to allow SNAP benefits to be used for hot, ready-to-go meals has faded away at the federal government level. Metro News statewide correspondent Brad McElhaney has the new information in a story posted this morning at WVMetroNews.com. The story focuses on the back and forth between the administration and the federal government over the past year. West Virginia Center on Budget and Policy Executive Director Kelly Allen says SNAP benefits should be allowed to be used for hot, healthy foods.
12: SNAP's ban on hot foods is an outdated and unnecessary provision that limits convenient, healthy options for families. West Virginia's proposed healthy hot foods waiver would have given low-income families more flexibility compared to what other households have at the grocery store.
8: Allen adds that the complexity of the state's waiver request could have created some confusion. You can read more. Brad writes about it today at WVMetroNews.com. Voters in Monongahela County will be asked to approve a renewal of the county's EMS levy on the November election ballot. The Monongahela County Commission approved the ballot language last week. EMS Interim Executive Director Bob Swickard says they provided a key service for a busy county.
13: Last 4 years, Mon EMS has responded to 84,450 calls for service. We respond to everything from general illnesses to very tragic accidents. When our employees come to work, they never know what they might see.
8: Swickard says EMS also trains residents in the basics of CPR. The West Virginia Hospital Association says it's going to begin a national search for a new president and CEO after Jim Kaufman's decision to leave the post. Kaufman's replacement, at least on an interim basis, by Hospital Association Vice President Tony Gregory. And the federal government program is coming through for the city of Weston, and the move should help with the ongoing cleanup from the July 21st flood. The federal government's surplus property donation program, working with the state's surplus property program, has located a street sweeper for Weston. It is coming from the Veterans Affairs Office in the state of Iowa. Coming up in our Metro News Backgrounder, a change in how we do the canvas post-election. Jeff Jenkins will tell us about that in our Backgrounder. And then Kyle Wiggs is in for Daniel Woods this morning on sports. He'll have the rundown coming up.
14: Here's your Metro News forecast. Today, expect pleasant weather with a mix of sun and clouds reaching a high of 73. Tonight will be clear to partly cloudy with a low of 53. Tomorrow is set to be mostly sunny and nice with a high of 77. On Wednesday, anticipate a combination of clouds and breaks of sun with temperatures reaching up to 82. Thursday will bring partly sunny skies with a chance of a thunderstorm in the area as temperatures climb to a high of 84. That's your AccuWeather forecast.
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8: Still ahead, Kyle Wiggs is in on sports this morning. We'll get an update from him, but right now in our backgrounder, a change is coming for post-election canvassing in West Virginia. Jeff Jenkins has more.
9: Secretary of State Chris Warner will direct county clerks and boards of canvassers of a new requirement. They must canvass at least 5% of votes cast. That's in addition to the state code requirement of canvassing at least 3% of precincts following the election. Secretary of State Chief of Staff Deke Kersey laid out the directive to the State Election Commission on Friday.
10: Our intention here is to issue an order to the county clerks to ensure that the percentage of ballots are counting equals or is greater than 5% rather than 3% of the precincts.
9: Kersey says it has to do with a new directive from the Federal Department of Homeland Security. He says noncompliance could mean a loss in federal funding from FEMA.
10: What we don't want to do is get into a scenario where a county selects 3% of the precincts and it ends up being less than 5% of the ballots, which would disqualify the state from receiving up to 20% of the funds available under the 2026 Homeland Security Grant Program.
9: So Kersey says if a county chooses the three precincts for canvassing, but it doesn't equal the 5% of votes cast, then they'll have to choose more precincts. Kersey says they've already spoken with county clerks.
10: We didn't hear any concerns. In fact, many of the counties were glad that we were going to formalize this as opposed to just suggesting that they do it internally. So there's uniformity across the state.
9: Now, Kersey says there is a lot to like about the change.
10: It's a good thing Uniformity is good, and counting more paper is always the best way to audit electronic results, which is exactly what we'll be doing.
9: Now, some states are challenging the directive in court. West Virginia is not part of those efforts. I'm Jeff Jenkins for the Morning News.
8: And now with an update on sports, filling in for Daniel Woods this morning is Kyle Wiggs. Kyle, it's game week for high school football players in West Virginia.
11: It is kind of unbelievable, but the time has arrived. High school football, the last scrimmages this past weekend, and Metro News coverage of high school football will return on Wednesday night. It's the return of High School Sports Line, 7:06 until 9 o'clock, and then on Thursday night, it's the Metro News SSAC Kickoff Classic, Clay Battelle against Cameron. And you can enjoy that one on Metro News TV at the website and at the Metro News TV app. A full slate of games on Friday night and the return of Metro News Game Night. That's all coming up this week on Metro News Radio and Television. Preseason camp continuing for the Mountaineers and for the Marshall Thundering Herd, those teams inside of 2 weeks now until the September 5th season openers. College soccer from Sunday, the 23rd ranked WVU women. It was a scoreless game with Duquesne late when Sophia Nickel, who had come in off the bench again, scored her third goal in as many games. Nickel gets the game winner. West Virginia adds insurance. The Mountaineers beat Duquesne by a final of 2-0. Again, WVU 2-0 in the early portion of the women's soccer season. Marshall improved to 2-1. The Thundering Herd women defeated Wright State by a final score of 3-2. The 23rd ranked WVU men's soccer team hosts St. Bonaventure for the Mountaineers' home opener tonight. West Virginia needs a bounce back. They lost their season opener 3-0 on the road at Charlotte back on Thursday. Major League Baseball, Blake Snell was in fine form for the Dodgers. He helped shut the Pirates out. In fact, L.A. blanked the Pirates. Snell and three relievers blanked the Bucks on just two singles. The Dodgers beat the Pirates 4-0. Arizona came back, beat the Reds 5-3. Tampa Bay 3, and the Baltimore Orioles nothing. Morning news time, 6:20.
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13: Good morning at the WKMZ News Desk. I'm Alex Wiederspiel. News this hour is a service of Jerry Raymond Chevrolet. Wholesale prices, first-class deals, and a dealership you can trust. Jerry Raymond Chevrolet on Country Club Avenue in Fairmont. Drive home happy. The city of Weston is getting a much-needed piece of equipment to help it with continuing recovery efforts following the historic July 21st flood. The West Virginia State Agency for Surplus Property says it's been able to acquire a street sweeper through the Federal Surplus Personnel Property Donation Program. The street sweeper will come from Iowa. You can read more about its impact on the flood-ravaged Lewis County town today at WVMetroNews.com. A multi-vehicle wreck that shut down both sides of Route 50 in Harrison County Friday night resulted in multiple injuries near Wilsonburg. Three people suffered injuries. One person traveled by health net to the hospital for treatment. No word on their status at this time. It's also not clear what caused the head-on collision. A Harrison County man is facing drug charges after a traffic stop Saturday in Clarksburg. 36-year-old Timothy Glenn Simpson of Clarksburg is charged with felony possession with intent to deliver fentanyl. He was riding a motorcycle accused of not displaying registration. Police say he had a .22 caliber handgun and admitted that he was not supposed to be carrying a gun. He is also accused of having 53 grams of a white powdery substance that tested positive in the field for fentanyl. Two children died in a Saturday crash in Clay County, the accident occurring on Route 16. The boys were ages 7 and 13. State police say 34-year-old James Neal II of Indore had been driving the vehicle, veering off the roadway and hitting a parked loader. A 13-year-old boy from Bickmore is in critical condition as well. The investigation is ongoing. At the WKMZ News Desk, I'm Alex Wiederspiel.
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13: From the WKMZ Sports Desk, I'm Alex Wiederspiel. WVU women's soccer improved to 3-0 to start the season with a 2-0 win over Duquesne. Sophie Nichols scored off the bench, breaking a 0-0 game open in the 77th minute. WVU scored again 5 minutes later on a goal from Alexis Ree, who had a goal and an assist in the match. WVU men's soccer looks to bounce back in its home opener following a messy loss Thursday at Charlotte. The Mountaineers will host St. Bonaventure. Kickoff set for 6 o'clock at Dick Dolesk Soccer Stadium this evening. Cam Torbor is surprisingly raw, but he could be a solid contributor for the Mountaineer football team this season. Greg Carey explores Torbor's growth at the WVU Sports section of WVMetroNews.com. Glenville State is set to induct 4 new members of their 2026 class of the Curtis Elam Athletic Hall of Fame. Football stars Gerald Brown and Larry Loeffner, as well as the current Marshall coach, Tony Gibson, were all honored. Women's basketball standout Paris McLeod was also selected to the Hall. From the WKMZ Sports Desk, I'm Alex Wiederspiel.
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12: This is your local weather forecast on 103.3 WKMZ.
13: Sunny today, a high of 72. A clear night tonight, low 53. Tuesday sunny, high 76 and pleasant. Tuesday night, low 55 and clear. Wednesday mostly sunny, high 81. Thursday, a mix of sun and rain potentially, though on the lower end of chances, high 82. That's your full forecast on 103.3 WKMZ.
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0: A Harrison County man is facing charges accused of messaging a 14-year-old on social media for explicit content. 20-year-old Travis Grant Jr. of Clarksburg is charged with soliciting a minor. Police say he requested explicit material from a fake Snapchat account that was set up by someone in Grafton posing as a 14-year-old girl. Police say Grant knew that. A Harrison County man is charged, accused of firing a shot at another man. 23-year-old Isaac Hunter Smith of Lumberport is facing charges accused of pointing a gun at a person, threatening to shoot, and then firing at least one shot. He's charged with wanton endangerment. In Harrison County, a portion of Johnstown Road is closed due to a roadway slip that occurred Friday. It's not clear when the road is set to reopen. In Marion County, a road closure begins today. That one planned on County Route 48-4, also known as Willmouth Hollow Road. It will be closed during daytime hours the entire week for paving and shoulder work, 7 a.m. to 6 p.m. Flaggers will be stationed in the work area to manage traffic. A renewal of the Monongalia County levy focused on emergency medical services is on the ballot in the upcoming November general election. Read about that today in full and what's at stake at WVMetroNews.com. A change is coming to the West Virginia First Foundation. State Attorney General J.B. McCuskey has ordered future cases that lead to opioid settlement money now that money will go to the state legislature. Much more in detail on this at WVMetroNews.com.
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0: WVU women's soccer improved to 3-0 to start the season with a 2-0 win over Duquesne. Sophie Nichols scored off the bench, breaking a 0-0 game open in the 77th minute. WVU scored again 5 minutes later on a goal from Alexis Ree, who had a goal and an assist in the match. WVU men's soccer looks to bounce back in its home opener following a messy loss Thursday at Charlotte. The Mountaineers will host St. Bonaventure. Kickoff set for 6 o'clock at Dick Telesc Soccer Stadium this evening. Cam Torbor is surprisingly raw, but he could be a solid contributor for the Mountaineer football team this season. Greg Carey explores Torbor's growth at the WVU Sports section of WVMetroNews.com. Glenville State is set to induct 4 new members of their 2026 class of the Curtis Elam Athletic Hall of Fame. Football stars Gerald Brown and Larry Loeffner, as well as the current Marshall coach, Tony Gibson, were all honored. Women's basketball standout Paris McLeod was also selected to the Hall.
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5: This is your local weather forecast on 103.3 WKMZ.
0: Sunny today, a high of 72. A clear night tonight, low 53. Tuesday sunny, high 76 and pleasant. Tuesday night, low 55 and clear. Wednesday mostly sunny, high 81. Thursday, a mix of sun and rain potentially, though on the lower end of chances, high 82. That's your full forecast on 103.3 WKMZ.
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0: Morning news time is 6:48. I'm Chris Lawrence. Tragedy in Clay County.
1: State police say two boys, 13 and 7, are dead after the SUV they were in slammed into a parked end loader along State Route 16 near Indoor Saturday afternoon. Troopers say a family member, 34-year-old James Neal II of Indoor, was driving the SUV when it veered off the road and struck the back of that end loader. The two boys, who also lived in Indoor, died at the scene. A second 13-year-old boy from Bickmore is in critical but stable condition at CAMC General. Neal suffered minor injuries and is hospitalized in Somersville, where troopers say he has been cooperating with their investigation. I'm Jeff Jenkins, WVMetroNews.com.
0: Four people died when a pickup truck plunged 42 feet off the elevated interstate in Charleston. That vehicle landed in a gravel yard near the I-64-77 split on Friday night. It killed all four people in the pickup truck. And that's the second vehicle crash in which the vehicle went over the elevated interstate in Charleston in the past week. Former state delegate and former schoolteacher Elliot Pritt is scheduled to appear this morning in federal court in Charleston. Pritt was indicted by a federal grand jury last week, charging him with the alleged grooming of a 15-year-old girl into a sexual relationship and then allegedly intimidating the girl from going forward to authorities. Today's court appearance is set for 10 this morning, and it will include arraignment as well as a detention hearing. A suspended Morgan County magistrate is free on bond this morning, facing charges of brandishing a deadly weapon. Vince Shambaugh was released on $10,000 personal recognizance bond. Reports indicate that the charges followed an investigation and that alleged Shambaugh threatened violence at a public market and against two employees of the courthouse. There are also reports that he pulled a gun in his office at the Morgan County Courthouse in Berkeley Springs. State police filed those charges. A Mingo County man faces charges of malicious wounding this morning. State police say 57-year-old George Runyon of Del Barton is charged with beating an individual with a firearm. 69-year-old Richard Queen suffered a laceration to his head in the incident. Queen told troopers the beating followed a verbal confrontation Friday night. Runyon had prior convictions of domestic battery and being a prohibited person in possession of a firearm. That charge, along with malicious wounding, has been filed again. He's in the Southwestern Regional Jail this morning. A Charleston attorney says electric bus manufacturer Green Power has a number of issues. Travis Griffith, who has represented several former employees in harassment claims against Green Power, says there are currently only a handful of workers at the South Charleston plant.
2: I can safely say that there are currently 9 employees, including the management, working in that South Charleston plant. The most they ever employed was 89, and that was as of December 31st to 24.
0: Green Power buses are currently parked across the state because of a federal agency safety investigation. We reached out to Green Power for comment on the story. However, the company has not responded to that request. West Virginia First Foundation Executive Director Jonathan Board says a recent announcement from State Attorney General J.B. McCuskey will impact the future opioid settlement monies, not those past settlement. McCuskey announced last week that future settlement funds will mostly go into the state's general fund, but Board says money from previous settlements will be still handled by the foundation.
3: That announcement distinguishes these possible future actions from prior settlements, which are governed by the West Virginia First Memorandum of Understanding, which created the West Virginia First Foundation and established the formula for allocating opioid settlement funds.
0: And Board says the West Virginia First Foundation is moving forward with its priorities. The DOH would like to give the zipper merge another try, although the construction traffic pattern has not worked very well in West Virginia. Transportation Secretary Todd Rumbaugh.
4: We have tried to do the zipper merge in the past. It doesn't seem to work. Folks insist on getting in the early merge. The folks from out of state pull up down the other side, and everybody gets ticked off. And things go sideways.
0: The zipper would have two lanes of traffic funnel into one as vehicles from the two lanes alternate just like a zipper. U.S. Senator Jim Justice will visit the Northern Panhandle for a pair of events today. He'll be in Tridelphia to discuss his Stopping Addiction and Falls for the Elderly, or SAFE Act. Later, he'll celebrate back to school for the year at Cameron Elementary School. And the city of Weston is getting a much-needed piece of equipment. The Agency for Surplus Property has acquired a street sweeper through the Federal Surplus Personal Property Donation Program for the city to use in ongoing recovery efforts from the July 21st flooding. Morning news time is 6:53.
5: Here's your Metro News forecast. Today, expect pleasant weather with a mix of sun and clouds reaching a high of 73. Tonight will be clear to partly cloudy with a low of 53. Tomorrow is set to be mostly sunny and nice with a high of 77. On Wednesday, anticipate a combination of clouds and breaks of sun with temperatures reaching up to 82. Thursday will bring partly sunny skies with a chance of a thunderstorm in the area as temperatures climb to a high of 84. That's your AccuWeather forecast.
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17: Mountaineer coach Rich Rodriguez with an update on the defense inside of 2 weeks until the season opener. We'll talk about that in a moment.
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4: In the newsroom, I'm Alex Wiederspiel. A multi-vehicle wreck that shut down both sides of Route 50 in Harrison County Friday night resulted in multiple injuries near Wilsonburg. Three people suffered injuries. One person traveled by HealthNet to the hospital for treatment. No word on their status at this time. It's also not clear what caused the head-on collision. A Harrison County man is charged, accused of firing a shot at another man. 23-year-old Isaac Hunter Smith of Lumberport is facing charges, accused of pointing a gun at a person, threatening to shoot, and then firing at least one shot. He's charged with wanton endangerment. A change is coming to the West Virginia First Foundation. State Attorney General J.B. McCuskey has ordered future cases that lead to opioid settlement money now that money will go to the state legislature. Much more in detail on this at WVMetroNews.com. In the newsroom, I'm Alex Wiederspiel.
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3: This is your local weather forecast on 103.3 WKMZ.
4: Sunny today, a high of 72. A clear night tonight, low 53. Tuesday sunny, high 76 and pleasant. Tuesday night, low 55 and clear. Wednesday mostly sunny, high 81. Thursday a mix of sun and rain potentially, though on the lower end of chances, high 82. That's your full forecast on 103.3 WKMZ.
8: It is Monday, August 24th, 2026, and this is the Morning News, a service of Metro News, the voice of West Virginia. I'm Chris Lawrence, and it's 7:06. Let's take a look at what's happening across the state of West Virginia with an update from the Metro News Anchor Desk. A federal court appearance today for former state lawmaker and fired teacher Elliot Pritt.
9: Pritt is scheduled to appear in federal court this morning starting at 10 o'clock before federal magistrate judge Omar Abahassan. Pritt was indicted by a federal grand jury last week, indictments charging him with allegedly grooming a 15-year-old girl into a sexual relationship and then allegedly intimidating the girl from going forward. This morning's hearing includes an initial appearance, arraignment, and detention hearing on the indictments. Pritt has been held in the Carter County, Kentucky Detention Center since his arrest a few weeks ago after he was charged by the FBI. Since then, he's resigned his seat in the House of Delegates, withdrew his name from the general election ballot, and was fired by the Fayette County Board of Education. I'm Jeff Jenkins, WVMetroNews.com.
8: Two Clay County boys, ages 7 and 13, are dead after the SUV they were riding in slammed into an end loader that was parked along State Route 16 near Endor Saturday afternoon. State police say the vehicle the boys were in veered off the road. The driver, 34-year-old James Neal, is hospitalized as well. He suffered minor injuries. A second 13-year-old boy is hospitalized. He's in critical but stable condition at CAMC General in Charleston. Charleston police are releasing more information about that bad wreck from Friday night that claimed the lives of four people in the capital city. Police say it was a pickup truck, and it went over the retaining wall at the I-6477 split. The truck fell more than 42 feet, landing in the gravel yard below. The names of the victims have not yet been released. A Chapmanville man is jailed.

0: In charges of strangulation, domestic battery, and child abuse, troopers were called to a home in Chapmanville where they found the 22-year-old victim with marks on her neck and a one-month-old child that had an eye injury. The victim told troopers that 26-year-old Charles Shepard had choked her and punched the baby in a domestic argument. Shepard is in the Southwestern Regional Jail. State Transportation Secretary Todd Rumbaugh says it may be time to try the zipper merge again. Rumbaugh telling state lawmakers earlier this month previous attempts have not gone so well because West Virginia travelers favor the right-hand merge for construction projects. And Rumbaugh says it's a chore to get people to accept anything new.
1: Once traffic starts queuing up and backing up at a work zone, a zipper merge does get folks through faster. It keeps both lanes moving at a constant speed as long as folks alternate. Trying to educate the public becomes very hard with these. There are some different concepts that we've been looking at to maybe try this again.
0: Rumbaugh says the DOH is considering several other versions of the zipper merge that could be used on a few state highway projects later this year. You can read more at WVMetroNews.com. West Virginia's request for a waiver for the use of SNAP benefits on certain hot foods appears to still be in limbo with the USDA. Kelly Allen, director of the West Virginia Center on Budget and Policy, said the waiver has some issues.
2: The complexity of the waiver, limiting options to very specific hot foods, could have made it more difficult for retailers to implement and confusing for families to know what they could and couldn't buy.
0: The state asked for the waiver in the request to remove sugary drinks from the list of approved items for purchase. Those two requests, though, wound up being separated. And then a federal judge blocked the sugary drink ban. The West Virginia Hospital Association has announced that President and CEO Jim Kaufman has stepped down. Kaufman is being replaced on an interim basis by Tony Gregory, who has been the association's vice president. The Green Power Motor Company opened up its manufacturing plant in South Charleston to great fanfare 2 years ago, promising a green future for school transportation as well as good-paying jobs in South Charleston. However, now the promise of 200 good jobs appears to be a distant memory with a lot of problems. Charleston attorney Travis Griffith said Green Power operates more like a fundraiser and less like a school bus company.
3: The company was formed in 2016, Green Power Motor Company, and it's traded on the NASDAQ. But even now, we're a decade into this company, and it's still in what looks like a financing-based model of business where they're still trying to raise money.
0: West Virginia purchased 41 of those green-powered buses at a cost of $15 million in April of 2023. Only 22 were delivered, and now all of them sit idle because of an ongoing non-compliance safety investigation by the federal government. Weston remains in recovery mode after the July 21st flooding. The city is getting some additional help, though, in its cleanup effort. The state agency for surplus property says through a partnership with the federal surplus personal property donation program, they've secured a street sweeper for the town of Weston. It's coming from the state of Iowa. Raynell is getting new sidewalks. The Greenbrier County town recently learned it will receive $1.7 million from the U.S. Department of Agriculture's Rural Development Fund for the project. And a big change in the weather from what we've been used to. A cold front is breaking the humidity, and we'll have sunshine, low humidity, and crisp and cooler mornings for the first half of this week. It's 7:11 now. 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
4: Here's your Metro News forecast. Today, expect pleasant weather with a mix of sun and clouds reaching a high of 73. Tonight will be clear to partly cloudy with a low of 53. Tomorrow is set to be mostly sunny and nice with a high of 77. On Wednesday, anticipate a combination of clouds and breaks of sun with temperatures reaching up to 82. Thursday will bring partly sunny skies with a chance of a thunderstorm in the area as temperatures climb to a high of 84. That's your AccuWeather forecast.
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0: This is Metro News, the voice of West Virginia. 7:15 on the morning news. Still ahead, Kyle Wiggs will have an update on sports. Right now in our backgrounder, Clay Center for the Arts and Science President and CEO Al Nassar leaves behind a number of legacies following his sudden death back on Friday. Clay Center Board Chairman Rob Aliff shares one of them in our backgrounder.
16: He arrived on the scene in 2015. He was with us for 11 years as the president and CEO of the Clay Center. And an example of his vision is that he wanted one of the elements of our mission at the Clay Center is to take science and art education to the whole state of West Virginia, not just here in the region, in the southern West Virginia region or in Charleston. And one of his visions was to develop a mobile unit that we entitled Clay to Go. And it literally travels the entire state of West Virginia and introduces science and science curriculum into schools. And it's all through the Clay Center. And that was all Al's vision. And he Not only did he have the vision, but he was such an incredibly intelligent and visionary person that he actually developed the exhibit, built it at our Clay Center from the ground up, from his own drawings and his own designs. And that will be a legacy that he'll carry, that will carry on long after he's left us.
0: That's Clay Center Board Chairman Rob Aliff. 7:17 on the morning news. Let's go back to the sports desk. Kyle Wiggs has the update. Good morning, Kyle.
17: Thanks, and good morning. High school sports coverage gets underway this week on the Metro News Radio Network, including the return of High School Sportsline Wednesday night along the radio network. Then Thursday, the season kicks off. The WVSSAC Metro News Kickoff Classic. Clay Battelle will take on Cameron. You can watch that one on Metro News TV and the Metro News TV app. And then game night returns on Friday night following a full slate of opening night action, Metro News High School Football Game Night on the Metro News Radio Network and on Metro News Television. We get the high school sports season kicked off proper. The Mountaineers and Marshall, their season opening games inside of 2 weeks. Mountaineers will practice again today. Head coach Rich Rodriguez will meet the media once again on Tuesday. We'll talk about it, of course, on the CityNet statewide sports line, 6:06 tonight. College soccer, the Mountaineer women are 3-0. WVU defeated Duquesne in women's soccer 2-0 on Sunday. Marshall's women, they came from behind. Marshall improved to 2-1 on the young season, defeating Wright State by a final of 3-2. The 23rd-ranked WVU men's soccer team hosts St. Bonaventure. That's the home opener for the Mountaineer men tonight. Dick DeLess Soccer Stadium is the site. A 6 p.m. kickoff for college soccer. Major League Baseball, Dodgers beat the Pirates by a final of 4-0. Arizona topped the Reds 5-3. Tampa Bay over the Orioles 3-0. And Chase DeLauder of the Cleveland Guardians, he had quite a day with a couple of extra base hits. His first one put the Guardians in front.
12: Well, how about that? Up the alley. Kwan all the way to third. He might keep going.
18: Oh, yeah.
12: It gets by the center fielder. Kwan will score. DeLauder's going to keep going. He's digging for three. He'll go in standing with an RBI triple, and it's 1-0 Guardians.
17: A pair of triples and three base hits for Chase DeLauder in the Guardians' 7-2 win on the road at Colorado Sunday. WNBA, Caitlin Clark scored 37 points. Kelsey Mitchell added 30. The Indiana Fever beat the Chicago Sky Sunday night, 113-90. Ryan Blaney came from the 17th position to win consecutive NASCAR Cup Series race. Blaney taking the checkered flag at New Hampshire on Sunday. And Kyle Kirkwood won that IndyCar race in downtown D.C. Sunday. Morning news time, 7:20.
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20: Good morning at the WKMZ News Desk. I'm Alex Wiederspiel. This newscast is a service of SRC Construction. For all your land clearing, excavation, and hydro seeding needs, call 304-629-8544. That's SRC Construction. The city of Weston is getting a much-needed piece of equipment to help it with continuing recovery efforts following the historic July 21st flood. The West Virginia State Agency for Surplus Property says it's been able to acquire a street sweeper through the Federal Surplus Personnel Property Donation Program. The street sweeper will come from Iowa. You can read more about its impact on the flood-ravaged Lewis County town today at WVMetroNews.com. A multi-vehicle wreck that shut down both sides of Route 50 in Harrison County Friday night resulted in multiple injuries near Wilsonburg. Three people suffered injuries. One person traveled by health net to the hospital for treatment. No word on their status at this time. It's also not clear what caused the head-on collision. A Harrison County man is facing drug charges after a traffic stop Saturday in Clarksburg. 36-year-old Timothy Glenn Simpson of Clarksburg is charged with felony possession with intent to deliver fentanyl. He was riding a motorcycle accused of not displaying registration. Police say he had a .22-caliber handgun and admitted that he was not supposed to be carrying a gun. He is also accused of having 53 grams of a white powdery substance that tested positive in the field for fentanyl. Two children died in a Saturday crash in Clay County, the accident occurring on Route 16. The boys were ages 7 and 13. State police say 34-year-old James Neal II of Indore had been driving the vehicle, veering off the roadway and hitting a parked loader. A 13-year-old boy from Bickmore is in critical condition as well. The investigation is ongoing. At the WKMZ News Desk, I'm Alex Wiederspiel.
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20: From the WKMZ Sports Desk, I'm Alex Wiederspiel. WVU women's soccer improved to 3-0 to start the season with a 2-0 win over Duquesne. Sophie Nichols scored off the bench, breaking a 0-0 game open in the 77th minute. WVU scored again 5 minutes later on a goal from Alexis Ree, who had a goal and an assist in the match. WVU men's soccer looks to bounce back in its home opener following a messy loss Thursday at Charlotte. The Mountaineers will host St. Bonaventure. Kickoff set for 6 o'clock at Dick Telesque Soccer Stadium this evening. Cam Torbor is surprisingly raw, but he could be a solid contributor for the Mountaineer football team this season. Greg Carey explores Torbor's growth at the WVU Sports section of WVMetroNews.com. Glenville State is set to induct 4 new members of their 2026 class of the Curtis Elam Athletic Hall of Fame. Football stars Gerald Brown and Larry Loftner, as well as the current Marshall coach, Tony Gibson, were all honored. Women's basketball standout Paris McLeod was also selected to the Hall. From the WKMZ Sports Desk, I'm Alex Wiederspiel.
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19: This is your local weather forecast on 103.3 WKMZ.
20: Sunny today, a high of 72. A clear night tonight, low 53. Tuesday sunny, high 76 and pleasant. Tuesday night, low 55 and clear. Wednesday mostly sunny, high 81. Thursday a mix of sun and rain potentially, though on the lower end of chances, high 82. That's your full forecast on 103.3 WKMZ.
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5: 7:35 on the morning news. Good morning, I'm Chris Lawrence. Time for commentary this morning, and delivering it will be Metro News Talk Line co-host TJ Meadows.
6: Chris, imagine a doctor looking you squarely in the eye. No hyperbole. He simply tells you, whatever your vice, you must stop today. This very second. No weaning, or it will eventually kill you. Logic says you stop, and yet America keeps ignoring the doctor when it comes to our national debt. We are now more than $40 trillion in debt. $40 trillion. In 1980, federal debt was about $910 billion with a B dollars, roughly $3.7 trillion in today's dollars. Think about that. Today's debt is roughly 11 times the inflation-adjusted debt of 1980. And about one-third of the entire national debt has been added just since the year 2020. But $40 trillion doesn't tell the whole story. The Treasury estimates over the next 75 years, the present value of projected Social Security, Medicare, Medicaid, and other entitlement programs, the spending for that exceeds the dedicated revenues expected to finance those programs by roughly $88 trillion. That $88 trillion isn't on today's debt clock. It's the present value of a massive future imbalance between what government has promised to the people and the revenues it expects to take in to pay for it. So, we're $40 trillion in the hole today, with another $88 trillion long-term social insurance shortfall staring us in the face. Meanwhile, annual interest costs are hovering around $1 trillion. Money spent servicing yesterday's borrowing. That's more than we spend in a year on our national defense. So what do we do? Well, first, we spend less. And let's stop pretending we can solve this while declaring Social Security, Medicare, and Medicaid permanently off limits. That math just doesn't work. Additional revenue may also be necessary. Income taxes, consumption taxes like a national sales tax, tariffs. Debate the mechanism. But here's a condition. Every additional dollar raised for deficit reduction goes 100% to deficit reduction. Not another program, not another benefit, not another spending initiative. And everybody, no matter your income level, has skin in the game. Return to meaningful pay-as-you-go budgeting. If Washington wants new spending or tax cuts, tell us how you're going to pay for them. Have a better plan, I'm all ears. But doing nothing isn't a choice that we can afford to make. Eventually, unchecked borrowing risks higher interest rates, declining confidence in American fiscal management, and, in the extreme, a sovereign debt crisis that would reverberate through financial markets around the world. A favorite finance professor used to put it this way: if America ever defaults on its debt, grab your Swiss Army knife and head for the hills. The doctor has given us the diagnosis. The question remains whether we have the discipline to take the medicine. Chris?
5: All right, thank you, TJ. He's back at 10:06 this morning with Metro News Talk Line. 7:39 in the morning news, and time for another sports update. Here's Kyle Wiggs. Kyle, good morning.
7: Good morning. Among the special teams jobs for the Mountaineers as preseason continues, one job that's locked up is the punter position. Colorado State transfer Brian Hansen will replace Oliver Straw, who handled the job last year.
8: Brian, who brought in, you know, obviously Ollie was did a great job for us, and Brian, we wanted a proven guy. He was proven coming in from Colorado State, and he's just been booming the ball. I mean, just even in the last week, it's gotten, you know, amazing how he's been doing it. But we ask him to do some different kicks sometimes, and he's very coachable, and he's also an outstanding holder. We feel real comfortable with that. And then we bought Big Jack in for one of the reasons. Obviously, he's got a strong leg, but the kickoff thing, we wanted to try to get somebody that could kick the ball halfway or further in the end zone, and he's consistently done that in practice.
7: Mountaineer coach Rich Rodriguez from late last week. Jack Cassidy, a reference there. He's a native of Ireland who kicked at Western Kentucky last year. He'll handle kickoff duties. He's competing with Nate Flower of Fairmont for place kicking duties. More on the Mountaineers anytime at WVMetroNews.com. And we'll talk more on the CityNet statewide sports line tonight at 6:06 as well. Preseason camp continuing for both WVU and Marshall as they're inside of 2 weeks now until their season opening games. College soccer from Sunday, the Mountaineer women, they're ranked 23rd. They're 3-0. Sophia Nichols scored again. She's got a goal in each of WVU's three victories. Nichols scored, as did Gianna Koss for the Mountaineers. West Virginia beat Duquesne by a final of 2-0. In women's soccer, head coach Nikki Izzo Brown on this 3-0 start.
9: I mean, this was our first Sunday, so we really needed to see, you know, how we do with a Thursday Sunday, because that's a monster. And I thought that the girls did really well with that. It's critical for postseason and beyond for us to win at home. And, you know, they just kept grinding it out. And, you know, the block that Duquesne put on us was complicated. And, we finally broke through.
7: Also Sunday, Marshall's women's soccer team defeated Wright State by a final of 3-2. The Thundering Herd women's team, 2-1 on the year. The 23rd ranked WVU men's soccer team, they'll host St. Bonaventure tonight for the home opener for the Mountaineer men at Dick DeLess Soccer Stadium. High school football coverage returns to Metro News this week, Wednesday night. It's the return of Metro News Game Night on the radio network at 7:06. Thursday, there are 7 games on the schedule to get the season going, including the Metro News SSAC Kickoff Classic between Clay Battelle and Cameron. 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And then Friday night, the return of the anchor program of the entire network, Metro News Game Night. 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Week 1 of the season, Metro News Game Night returns on Friday night. Baseball, Dodgers beat the Pirates 4-0, Arizona 5, the Reds 3, Tampa Bay over the Orioles 3-0, and Chase the Lauder of the Cleveland Guardians had a big day. 3 hits, including 2 triples. He scored 2 runs, drove in 2. Cleveland Guardians beat Colorado 7-2. Morning news time is 7:42.
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11: Good morning at the WKMZ News Desk. I'm Alex Wiederspiel. 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A Harrison County man is facing charges accused of messaging a 14-year-old on social media for explicit content. 20-year-old Travis Grant Jr. of Clarksburg is charged with soliciting a minor. Police say he requested explicit material from a fake Snapchat account that was set up by someone in Grafton posing as a 14-year-old girl. Police say Grant knew that. A Harrison County man is charged, accused of firing a shot at another man. 23-year-old Isaac Hunter Smith of Lumberport is facing charges accused of pointing a gun at a person, threatening to shoot, and then firing at least one shot. He's charged with wanton endangerment. In Harrison County, a portion of Johnstown Road is closed due to a roadway slip that occurred Friday. It's not clear when the road is set to reopen. In Marion County, a road closure begins today, that one planned on County Route 48-4, also known as Willmouth Hollow Road. It will be closed during daytime hours the entire week for paving and shoulder work, 7 a.m. to 6 p.m. Flaggers will be stationed in the work area to manage traffic. A renewal of the Monongalia County levy focused on emergency medical services is on the ballot in the upcoming November general election. Read about that today in full and what's at stake at WVMetroNews.com. A change is coming to the West Virginia First Foundation. State Attorney General J.B. McCuskey has ordered future cases that lead to opioid settlement money, now that money will go to the state legislature. Much more in detail on this at WVMetroNews.com. If you see news happening, you can submit a tip to the newsroom by texting 35651. At the WKMZ News Desk, I'm Alex Wiederspiel.
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11: 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WVU women's soccer improved to 3-0 to start the season with a 2-0 win over Duquesne. Sophie Nichols scored off the bench, breaking a 0-0 game open in the 77th minute. WVU scored again 5 minutes later on a goal from Alexis Ree, who had a goal and an assist in the match. WVU men's soccer looks to bounce back in its home opener following a messy loss Thursday at Charlotte. The Mountaineers will host St. Bonaventure. Kickoff set for 6 o'clock at Dick Dolesk Soccer Stadium this evening. Cam Torbor is surprisingly raw, but he could be a solid contributor for the Mountaineer football team this season. Greg Carey explores Torbor's growth at the WVU Sports section of WVMetroNews.com. Glenville State is set to induct 4 new members of their 2026 class of the Curtis Elam Athletic Hall of Fame. Football stars Gerald Brown and Larry Loeffner, as well as the current Marshall coach, Tony Gibson, were all honored. Women's basketball standout Paris McLeod was also selected to the Hall. From the WKMZ Sports Desk, I'm Alex Wiederspiel.
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11: Sunny today, a high of 72. A clear night tonight, low 53. Tuesday sunny, high 76 and pleasant. Tuesday night, low 55 and clear. Wednesday mostly sunny, high 81. Thursday, a mix of sun and rain potentially, though on the lower end of chances, high 82. That's your full forecast on 103.3 WKMZ.
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0: Morning news time is 7:49. I'm Chris Lawrence. Former state lawmaker Elliot Pritt due in a federal courtroom in Charleston today. Pritt indicted last week on three federal charges tied to a sexual relationship with a 15-year-old girl. Since his arrest, he's resigned his House seat, removed himself from the November ballot, and been fired by the Fayette County school system. Two boys are dead, a third in critical condition after a crash in Clay County. The victims, ages 7 and 13, died when the vehicle they were in hit a front-end loader Saturday afternoon, parked along Route 16 at Indore. The third boy, age 13, is in critical condition. The driver, identified as 34-year-old James Neal II, is hospitalized with minor injuries. An investigation is ongoing. Charleston police are investigating the discovery of a man's body in the Kanawha River. That happened Saturday near the Patrick Street Bridge. The body has been sent to the medical examiner. The West Virginia First Foundation says an announcement from the state's attorney general will not change focus.
1: State AG J.B. McCuskey has announced new guidelines for the distribution of future opioid settlement funds. More than 70% that had previously gone to the West Virginia First Foundation will now go to the state general fund. Executive Director Jonathan Board.
2: All remains the same for the West Virginia First Foundation and all of the opioid settlements to date. That announcement is only in relation to possible future litigation.
1: The new guidelines take effect in 30 days. I'm Mike Nolting for WVMetroNews.com.
0: A Charleston attorney says the Green Power Motor Company story in West Virginia is one of broken promises, legal claims, and buses that can't be used. Recently speaking on Metro News affiliate WAJR, lawyer Travis Griffith said the South Charleston plant has 9 employees, including its management.
3: One of the things that they promised Green Power was that they would employ a minimum of 200 full-time employees from West Virginia, and that was going to bring in an estimated $7.5 million in payroll. That was going to occur before December 31st, 2024.
0: The state approved $15 million for 41 of the all-electric school buses. Only 22 were produced, and currently none of them are being used because of an ongoing federal investigation. It appears the Morrissey administration's request for a waiver to allow SNAP benefits to be used to buy hot, ready-to-go meals has faded away from the federal level. Metro News statewide correspondent Brad McElhaney has the new information in a story posted this morning at WVMetroNews.com. That story focusing on the back and forth between the administration and the federal government. West Virginia Center on Budget and Policy Executive Director Kelly Allen says SNAP benefits should be allowed to be used for hot and healthy food.
4: SNAP's ban on hot foods is an outdated and unnecessary provision that limits convenient, healthy options for families. West Virginia's proposed healthy hot foods waiver would have given low-income families more flexibility compared to what other households have at the grocery store.
0: And Allen adds the complexity of the state's waiver request could have created some confusion. You can read Brad's story at WVMetroNews.com. It's 7:52. This is the morning news.
5: Here's your Metro News forecast. Today, expect pleasant weather with a mix of sun and clouds reaching a high of 73. Tonight will be clear to partly cloudy with a low of 53. Tomorrow is set to be mostly sunny and nice with a high of 77. On Wednesday, anticipate a combination of clouds and breaks of sun with temperatures reaching up to 82. Thursday will bring partly sunny skies with a chance of a thunderstorm in the area as temperatures climb to a high of 84. That's your AccuWeather forecast.
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0: 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With your Metro News Entertainment Report, I'm Chris Lawrence. Longtime TV and movie star Shelley Fabre has died at the age of 82.
17: Shelley Fabre was the leading lady in three Elvis Presley movies. She did guest appearances on TV shows like Murder, She Wrote and The Twilight Zone. But she's best known for playing Mary Stone on The Donna Reed Show and Christine Armstrong on Coach.
18: Hayden, your life is not a waste of time. 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
17: That role earned her two Primetime Emmy Awards nominations. She also had hit records like Johnny Angel in 1962.
19: Johnny Angel, how I love him.
17: 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Fabre said afterwards that was a shock for her. Quote, after all, I never could sing. Jill Nato, Fox News.
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0: It was another big weekend at the box office for your friendly neighborhood web slinger.
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0: one on Metro News TV. And Friday night, the return of game night up until midnight with scores and recaps from around the entire state of West Virginia. Women's soccer Sunday, the 23rd-ranked Mountaineer women got a late goal from Sophia Nickel to snap a scoreless tie. For Nickel, it's her third goal in as many games. Mountaineers added insurance. They beat Duquesne 2-0 on Sunday. Mountaineer coach Nikki Izzo-Brown on the tremendous performance early season from Sophia Nickel, who's been coming off the bench.
1: For Sophia, you know, really just getting a feel for the game quickly. I think that's always hard, but also being laser focused on what's happening with the minutes that she's on the bench. I think it is complicated, but she does it well.
0: Mountaineer women off to a 3-0 start. Marshall's women's soccer team is 2-1. Marshall on Sunday defeated Wright State by a final of 3-2. Dodgers over the Pirates Sunday 4-0. Arizona topped the Reds 5-3. Tampa Bay blanked the Orioles 3-0. Chase DeLotter had three hits, including two triples. He drove in two, scored twice. Cleveland Guardians over Colorado Sunday by a final of 7-2. Morning news time is 8:20.
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3: Good morning at the WKMZ News Desk. I'm Alex Wiederspiel. News this hour is a service of Jerry Raymond Chevrolet. 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Drive home happy. The city of Weston is getting a much-needed piece of equipment to help it with continuing recovery efforts following the historic July 21st flood. The West Virginia State Agency for Surplus Property says it's been able to acquire a street sweeper through the Federal Surplus Personnel Property Donation Program. The street sweeper will come from Iowa. You can read more about its impact on the flood-ravaged Lewis County town today at WVMetroNews.com. A multi-vehicle wreck that shut down both sides of Route 50 in Harrison County Friday night resulted in multiple injuries near Wilsonburg. Three people suffered injuries. One person traveled by health net to the hospital for treatment. No word on their status at this time. It's also not clear what caused the head-on collision. A Harrison County man is facing drug charges after a traffic stop Saturday in Clarksburg. 36-year-old Timothy Glenn Simpson of Clarksburg is charged with felony possession with intent to deliver fentanyl. He was riding a motorcycle accused of not displaying registration. Police say he had a .22 caliber handgun and admitted that he was not supposed to be carrying a gun. He is also accused of having 53 grams of a white powdery substance that tested positive in the field for fentanyl. Two children died in a Saturday crash in Clay County, the accident occurring on Route 16. The boys were ages 7 and 13. State police say 34-year-old James Neal II of Indore had been driving the vehicle, veering off the roadway and hitting a parked loader. A 13-year-old boy from Bickmore is in critical condition as well. The investigation is ongoing. At the WKMZ News Desk, I'm Alex Wiederspiel.
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3: From the WKMZ Sports Desk, I'm Alex Wiederspiel. WVU women's soccer improved to 3-0 to start the season with a 2-0 win over Duquesne. Sophie Nickel scored off the bench, breaking a 0-0 game open in the 77th minute. WVU scored again 5 minutes later on a goal from Alexis Ree, who had a goal and an assist in the match. WVU men's soccer looks to bounce back in its home opener following a messy loss Thursday at Charlotte. The Mountaineers will host St. Bonaventure. Kickoff set for 6 o'clock at Dick Telesc Soccer Stadium this evening. Cam Torbor is surprisingly raw, but he could be a solid contributor for the Mountaineer football team this season. Greg Carey explores Torbor's growth at the WVU Sports section of WVMetroNews.com. Glenville State is set to induct four new members of their 2026 class of the Curtis Elam Athletic Hall of Fame. Football stars Gerald Brown and Larry Loeffner, as well as the current Marshall coach, Tony Gibson, were all honored. Women's basketball standout Paris McLeod was also selected to the hall. From the WKMZ Sports Desk, I'm Alex Wiederspiel.
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2: This is your local weather forecast on 103.3 WKMZ.
8: Sunny today, a high of 72. A clear night tonight, low 53. Tuesday sunny, high 76 and pleasant. Tuesday night, low 55 and clear. Wednesday mostly sunny, high 81. Thursday a mix of sun and rain potentially, though on the lower end of chances, high 82. That's your full forecast on 103.3 WKMZ.
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0: Morning news time is 8:26. I'm Chris Lawrence. Economic D-Day is what the Trump administration is calling a new set of sanctions against Iran, promising it'll be the toughest in history. Here's ABC chief correspondent, or chief international correspondent, Ian Pannell.
1: Treasury Secretary Scott Bessent says the goal is to, quote, sever every economic lifeline until Tehran stands alone. Now, Iran is warning that if the economic war continues, quote, not a single drop of oil will be exported through the Strait of Hormuz. Despite the rhetoric and the ongoing U.S. blockade on Iranian ports, we are now approaching 6 months since the U.S. and Israel launched their attacks on Iran, and there is no sign of a resolution.
0: That is Ian Pannell reporting. The trade war between the U.S. and Canada is escalating after negotiations collapsed in the final hour.
2: Canada will impose a 50% tariff on U.S. goods, everything from steel and dairy and clothes to plywood, alcohol, and electronics.
3: We're a small family-owned business.
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3: We just can't absorb that impact of cost, so we have to pass it down to our customers and essentially give them the decision, like, are you okay with moving forward on this project with this dramatically increased cost of lumber?
2: The trade war only adding to the economic uncertainty.
0: That's Rachel Scott reporting. For the first time, New York City's medical examiner and the NYPD have been able to identify the victim of September 11th attacks using genetic genealogy. That's the pairing of DNA testing with a family tree.
4: The newly identified victim is an adult woman. Her family has chosen to stay private. She's one of nearly 1,100 victims who have never been formally identified. The medical examiner's office has vowed all along never to give up, trying to identify as many of them as possible.
0: That's ABC's Rena Roy. Yet another law enforcement officer has been charged with misusing the Flock license plate reading camera system. The Fort Bend County Sheriff's Office in Southeast Texas announcing the arrest.
5: Sergio Rodriguez charged with misusing Flock license plate readers to track a woman for at least 5 months. Charging documents say Rodriguez also placed the tracking device on the woman's vehicle. In response to the growing backlash, Flock CEO Garrett Langley announced changes this month to Flock's platform to hopefully combat abuse of the system.
6: These changes fall into three big areas: privacy, security,

0: And accountability.
1: Those changes include a built-in tool to flag unusual or repeated searches, and law enforcement must enter a valid records code or criminal case number.
2: Joe McCoy reporting there from Houston. Roads around the nation's capital became a racetrack Sunday for the first time. A lot of horsepower roaring through the capital, including Pennsylvania Avenue, not far from the White House. Kyle Kirkwood wins the Freedom 250, a race so nice he hopes he'll do it twice.
3: I don't know if we're ever going to get another chance at this. I hope we do. I hope we do. This was awesome. But this was, what a dream come true.
2: AP journalist Michelle Price writing, for once, things were moving fast in the nation's capital. I'm Wayne Cabot, ABC News.
4: Morning news time is 8:29.
5: From ABC News, Wall Street Now. Stock futures were lower overnight after the major averages posted higher readings Friday. The Dow ended last week with a 518-point gain to close at 53,277. The S&P and NASDAQ rose an identical 0.43%. The largest of the dozen states suing to stop the $111 billion merger of Paramount and Warner Brothers has canceled today's scheduled settlement talks. California AG Rob Botta says Paramount acted in bad faith by leaking the details of a meeting held Friday. The newest trade war is the latest iteration of an old one. After negotiations fell apart, President Trump hit about $20 billion worth of Canadian imports with 50% tariffs. Canada says it'll match those tariffs, quote, dollar for dollar. Meanwhile, a ban on the importation of Mexican cattle into the U.S. comes to an end today. The embargo was imposed earlier this summer to prevent the spread of the potentially deadly New World screwworm among U.S. cattle herds. Jim Ryan, ABC News.
4: Hey, it's 8:30 on the morning news, and coming up, Ed Steink of the Wealth Enhancement Group joins us, and we'll talk more about what's going to happen on Wall Street today. Clear skies in Parkersburg right now, 57 degrees. Charleston, cloudy and 60. Lewisburg, clear skies, it's 48. Elkins, cloudy and 59. And in Martinsburg, cloudy and 62 degrees. At 6:30, this is the morning news.
6: Here's your Metro News forecast. Today, expect pleasant weather with a mix of sun and clouds, reaching a high of 73. Tonight will be clear to partly cloudy with a low of 53. Tomorrow is set to be mostly sunny and nice with a high of 77. On Wednesday, anticipate a combination of clouds and breaks of sun with temperatures reaching up to 82. Thursday will bring partly sunny skies with a chance of a thunderstorm in the area as temperatures climb to a high of 84. That's your AccuWeather forecast.
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2: 8:35 on the morning news. Good morning. I'm Chris Lawrence, top of the Metro News Market Report, and for that we're joined by Ed Steink of the Wealth Enhancement Group. 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
24: Hey, good morning, Chris. How are you?
2: I'm well. What are we looking at on Wall Street this morning?
24: Yeah, futures are down a little bit this morning, and this is after investors experienced what we call volatile week last week, and it was really driven by concerns in the bond market. I mean, you saw the 10-year Treasury hit 4.7%, which is the highest it's been this year. I've talked numerous times on this show about how rising interest rates puts pressure on stocks. And so that's what we saw last week. We did have a respectable rebound on Friday, but all the major indexes finished the week lower. Year to date, though, all of them are in positive territory, Chris. We have the Dow Jones up 11%, S&P's up 12%, NASDAQ's up 13%. So that's pretty much the broadest we've seen those three indexes in the last couple of years. But once again, the biggest story behind the market weakness last week was the bond market. Mm-hmm. And Chris, when you really look at, you know, interest rates, a big question that my clients ask are, why are interest rates going up so fast in the first place? And then more importantly, the question is simply, is inflation going to be 3.5% or is it going to be 2.5%? But what people don't understand is if inflation goes from 5% to 2.5%, so think about that. That's a 50% right. drop.
2: Yeah,
24: that doesn't mean goods become more affordable. It just means that $20 cocktail you're buying, it doesn't go to $10. It just means that price increases more slowly. So that's the problem with inflation. Everybody thinks inflation goes down, that the cost of goods go down.
2: Nope.
24: That's not, no. It's just that interest rates, the price of goods go up more slowly. Now the Fed, not the Fed, but Scott Bessent came in, U.S. Treasury, and bought $4 billion of treasuries to help curb the interest rates going up. Chris, we went over $40 trillion in debt. So to pay $4 billion on a $40 trillion bill, imagine if you had a $400,000 credit card.
2: I know.
24: That's like paying $40.
2: Yeah.
24: So
2: I don't. That may be the thing that breaks us. I mean, it really will.
24: Yeah.
2: I mean,
24: it's the proverbial Band-Aid for a bullet wound. So So
2: I mean, I don't know. I don't even know what the answer is at this point to that. And frankly, if anybody in Washington cared to know the answer, I don't think they'd have one either.
24: So. Yeah, not at all. Now, looking ahead to this week, Chris, we're going to get NVIDIA's earnings. I heard an economist this morning, an analyst.

0: he said NVIDIA is like the defibrillator for the technology sector. Mm-hmm. So they come out Wednesday after the market closes. So you could see some volatility. The options market right now is predicting a 6% move in either direction. The other big news of the week is going to be the Fed. They meet at Jackson Hole this Friday, and Warsh is going to speak at 10 a.m. Eastern Standard Time. So that also can be a big market-moving event that's going to happen this week.
1: The Trump administration proclaimed economic D-Day on Iran, putting a lot of sanctions on them. Also, I guess this trade war with Canada has ramped up with the tariff situation there. All of this has an impact on our economy in one way or the other.
0: I've heard the experts talk about the Canadian-U.S. tiff this morning, and obviously Canada relies on us more than we rely on them. Mm-hmm. So they're expecting a short-term solution to that, possibly by midweek.
1: Yeah.
0: Iran, obviously that war continues to impact economic forecasts. We did see gas prices tick up last week. They gained 4 cents a gallon. Energy stocks have been doing well. You're seeing oil, you know, trade in that $70 to $90 range. So as long as that Iran conflict continues, you're going to see pressure on oil stocks.
1: This is probably a discussion for Jim Goolsby more than you, but also we've talked about beef prices here before and the fact that they have been up for so long. However, and I heard the guys on the radio talking about this coming in this morning, the administration has lifted the moratorium on importing beef. Isn't that basically just allowing the dumping of beef on the U.S. market? And can we expect to see the price of beef go down?
0: Yeah, once again, I saw a person on there this morning talking about that. They said it could be a short-term solution, but longer-term, it could hurt farmers.
1: Yeah.
0: So that's not a good thing. So we need farmers to increase their herds. Some people, what I heard is they're just throwing in the towel on beef. So, yeah, we'll have to get Goolsby on. I think his cows are getting ready to go to the market, so I'll put him on after he sells his cows. He'll let you talk about that.
1: Well, along those lines, you're right. He's about to take them to the market. Does he get some more to start again next year? Or is this the time to say, I'm going to end it right here?
0: Once again, I'm not speaking for him, so I have to
1: Well, and I don't mean just Jim. I mean any farmer. I mean, my family's involved in this too. I mean, you know, now my brother and sisters and I have been looking for a place to get into this business, but it's been so high, it's made no sense to do it. This might be the time that, you know, if it goes down enough, we can go, okay, we can start to think about this. So,
0: well, Chris, I always come out, I've been doing this a long time. There is no such thing as no risk. Mm. Raising cattle is not. It's a lot of hard work. So,
1: you're preaching to the choir, brother.
0: Exactly.
1: I did it for many, many years before I got into this easy gig of radio. So,
0: there you go.
1: All right. Have a good day, man. We'll talk to you tomorrow.
0: Okay, Chris, you too.
1: Ed Steich there with the Wealth Enhancement Group. Morning News Time, 8:42.
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3: Good morning at the WKMZ News Desk. I'm Alex Wiederspiel. 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Drive home happy. A Harrison County man is facing charges accused of messaging a 14-year-old on social media for explicit content. 20-year-old Travis Grant Jr. of Clarksburg is charged with soliciting a minor. Police say he requested explicit material from a fake Snapchat account that was set up by someone in Grafton posing as a 14-year-old girl. Police say Grant knew that. A Harrison County man is charged, accused of firing a shot at another man. 23-year-old Isaac Hunter Smith of Lumberport is facing charges accused of pointing a gun at a person, threatening to shoot and then firing at least one shot. He's charged with wanton endangerment. In Harrison County, a portion of Johnstown Road is closed due to a roadway slip that occurred Friday. It's not clear when the road is set to reopen. In Marion County, a road closure begins today, that one planned on County Route 48-4, also known as Willmouth Hollow Road. It will be closed during daytime hours the entire week for paving and shoulder work, 7 a.m. to 6 p.m. Flaggers will be stationed in the work area to manage traffic. A renewal of the Monongalia County levy focused on emergency medical services is on the ballot in the upcoming November general election. Read about that today in full and what's at stake at WVMetroNews.com. A change is coming to the West Virginia First Foundation. State Attorney General J.B. McCuskey has ordered future cases that lead to opioid settlement money now that money will go to the state legislature. Much more in detail on this at WVMetroNews.com.
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3: From the WKMZ Sports Desk, I'm Alex Wiederspiel. WVU women's soccer improved to 3-0 to start the season with a 2-0 win over Duquesne. Sophie Nichols scored off the bench, breaking a 0-0 game open in the 77th minute. WVU scored again 5 minutes later on a goal from Alexis Ree, who had a goal and an assist in the match. WVU men's soccer looks to bounce back in its home opener following a messy loss Thursday at Charlotte. The Mountaineers will host St. Bonaventure, kickoff set for 6 o'clock at Dick Dolesk Soccer Stadium this evening. Cam Torbor is surprisingly raw, but he could be a solid contributor for the Mountaineer football team this season. Greg Carey explores Torbor's growth at the WVU Sports section of WVMetroNews.com. Glenville State is set to induct 4 new members of their 2026 class of the Curtis Elam Athletic Hall of Fame. Football stars Gerald Brown and Larry Loeffner, as well as the current Marshall coach, Tony Gibson, were all honored. Women's basketball standout Paris McLeod was also selected to the hall. From the WKMZ Sports Desk, I'm Alex Wiederspiel.
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3: Sunny today, a high of 72. A clear night tonight, low 53. Tuesday sunny, high 76 and pleasant. Tuesday night, low 55 and clear. Wednesday mostly sunny, high 81. Thursday, a mix of sun and rain potentially, though on the lower end of chances, high 82. That's your full forecast on 103.3 WKMZ.
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0: Morning news time is 8:48. I'm Chris Lawrence. A federal court appearance today for former state lawmaker and fired teacher Elliot Pritt.
1: Pritt is scheduled to appear in federal court this morning starting at 10 o'clock before federal magistrate judge Omar Abahassan. Pritt was indicted by a federal grand jury last week. Indictments charging him with allegedly grooming a 15-year-old girl into a sexual relationship and then allegedly intimidating the girl from going forward. This morning's hearing includes an initial appearance, arraignment, and detention hearing on the indictments. Pritt has been held in the Carter County, Kentucky Detention Center since his arrest a few weeks ago after he was charged by the FBI. Since then, he's resigned his seat in the House of Delegates, withdrew his name from the general election ballot, and was fired by the Fayette County Board of Education. I'm Jeff Jenkins, WVMetroNews.com.
0: Two Clay County boys ages 7 and 13 are dead after an SUV they were riding in hit the back of an end loader that was parked along Route 16 near Indoors Saturday afternoon. State police say the vehicle the boys were in veered off the road. The driver, 34-year-old James Neal, is hospitalized after suffering minor injuries. A second 13-year-old boy is also hospitalized. He's in critical but stable condition. Charleston police releasing some additional information about a bad wreck from Friday night that claimed four lives. Police say it was a pickup truck that went over the retaining wall on the I-6477 split, and the truck fell more than 42 feet to hit the gravel yard below. The names of the victims have yet to be released. A Chapmanville man is jailed on charges of strangulation, domestic battery, and child abuse. Troopers were called to a home in Chapmanville and found the 22-year-old victim with marks on her neck and the one-month-old child with an eye injury. The victim told troopers that 26-year-old Charles Shepard had choked her and punched the child in a domestic argument. Shepard's in the Southwestern Regional Jail. State Transportation Secretary Todd Rumbaugh says it may be time to try the zipper merge again. Rumbaugh telling state lawmakers earlier this month previous attempts have not gone well because West Virginia travelers favor the right-hand merge for construction jobs. Rumbaugh says it's a chore to get people to accept it.
2: Once traffic starts queuing up and backing up at a work zone, a zipper merge does get folks through faster. It keeps both lanes moving at a constant speed as long as folks alternate. Trying to educate the public becomes very hard with these. There are some different concepts that we've been looking at to maybe try this again.
0: Rumbaugh says the DOH is considering several other versions of the zipper merge that could be used on a few state highway projects later this year. Read more at WVMetroNews.com. West Virginia's request for a waiver for the U.S. the use of SNAP benefits on certain hot foods appears to still be in limbo with the USDA. Kelly Allen, director of the West Virginia Center on Budget and Policy, said the waiver had some issues.
3: The complexity of the waiver, limiting options to very specific hot foods, could have made it more difficult for retailers to implement and confusing for families to know what they could and couldn't buy.
0: The state asked for the waiver in the request to remove sugary drinks from the list of approved items, but the two requests became separated. And while the sugary drink request was approved, a federal judge has blocked that for the time being. The West Virginia Hospital Association has announced that the president and CEO Jim Kaufman has stepped down, Kaufman being replaced on an interim basis by Tony Gregory, who's been the association's vice president. The Green Power Motor Company opened up its manufacturing plant in South Charleston to great fanfare 2 years ago, promising a green future of school transportation and good-paying jobs in South Charleston. But now the promise of 200 jobs appears to be a distant memory with a lot of problems. Charleston attorney Travis Griffith said Green Power operates more like a fundraiser and less like a school bus company.
4: The company was formed in 2016, Green Power Motor Company, and it's traded on the NASDAQ. But even now, we're a decade into this company, and it's still in what looks like a financing-based model of business, where they're still trying to raise money.
0: West Virginia purchased 41 of the green-powered buses at a cost of $15 million in April 2023. Only 22 were delivered, and now all of them sit idle because of an ongoing non-compliance safety investigation by the federal government. Raynell is getting new sidewalks. The Greenbrier County town recently learned it will receive $1.7 million from the U.S. Department of Agriculture's Rural Development for the project. It's game week for high school football teams in West Virginia. Friday night will be the opener for many teams around the state, while a few will start the season on Thursday, including Cameron and Clay Battelle. That's the Metro News kickoff game, which you can watch on the Metro News TV app. You can also find complete coverage of all the teams ahead of the season at WVMetroNews.com, reports from Joe Bricado. Morning news time is now 8:53.
5: Here's your Metro News forecast. Today, expect pleasant weather with a mix of sun and clouds reaching a high of 73. Tonight will be clear to partly cloudy with a low of 53. Tomorrow is set to be mostly sunny and nice with a high of 77. On Wednesday, anticipate a combination of clouds and breaks of sun with temperatures reaching up to 82. Thursday will bring partly sunny skies with a chance of a thunderstorm in the area as temperatures climb to a high of 84. That's your AccuWeather forecast.
6: 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What started as a single limestone mine near Morgantown, West Virginia, has grown into the state's largest producer of limestone aggregates. But Greer doesn't stop at rock. 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
12: On your coach, Rich Rodriguez, with an update on the defense inside of 2 weeks until the season opener. 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
12: Mountaineer head coach Rich Rodriguez says he's pleased where the defense is, personnel and scheme-wise, as West Virginia continues preparations for the September 5th season opener against Coastal Carolina.
15: We're doing probably more stuff than, and I've been around Zach a bunch of times. I think we're doing more stuff defensively than we ever have. And he won't, he's going to be, things that aren't working or our guys can't grasp, he won't put it in there. And most of it has been just things we'll need all year. I mean, he's got some stuff in for first game and all that, but we do a whole lot. But Zach,

0: time we hear from head coach Rich Rodriguez. We're inside of 2 weeks until the season opener now. With the Golden Blue Report, I'm Kyle Wiggs, Metro News Sports.
1: 8:59 on the Morning News. That'll wrap up today's edition of the West Virginia Morning News. Have yourself a great day, and we'll talk to you tomorrow morning. For our producer, Anthony A. Train Harmon, and for Kyle Wiggs, I'm Chris Lawrence, and this is Metro News, the voice of West Virginia.
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3: Waiting on the details, CJ Pop of Fox News, from President Trump's so-called economic D-Day targeting the bank account of the Islamic Republic, which already is reeling from a direct hit. Fox's Trey Inks explains from Tel Aviv.
4: The economic pressure comes as the Iranian rial crossed 2 million to 1 U.S. dollar, a historic low for the country's currency. The head of Iran's Supreme National Security Council responded on X, saying if the economic war continues, not a single drop of oil will be exported, neither through the Strait of Hormuz nor from anywhere in the Persian Gulf. Iran will regard any country's participation in or support for America's economic war against the Iranian people as an act of war. Despite this statement, reports do indicate that crossings through the Strait of Hormuz are up 400% over the last 2 weeks. The United States is overseeing vessels out of the Persian Gulf through a safer southern passage.
3: Well, things like natural honey, essential oils, candles, hockey sticks, as well as paper goods. On President Trump's 50% tariff on those goods from Canada, their leader over the weekend.
5: We recognize that some U.S. companies and some U.S. states are innocent bystanders in a dispute that they did not want.
3: Canada's Prime Minister Mark Carney, whose countermove could begin September 8th. Coming up shortly, what could be the final day of testimony in front of a Massachusetts jury, which will decide the fate of Lindsay Clancy, the mom accused of killing her three kids.
6: The witness taking the stand will continue from Friday, and it's Dr. Avram Mack, a forensic psychiatrist, who testified on Friday that he believes that Lindsay Clancy was not suffering from postpartum psychosis and that she knew the difference between right and wrong when she killed her three children. He interviewed her two times and reviewed her medical file as well. The jury heard about that. This case has really become a competing story from two expert witnesses.
3: Fox's Nate Foy outside the courthouse in Plymouth, Massachusetts. Closing arguments could begin as soon as today. 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
11: Good morning at the WKMZ News Desk. I'm Alex Wiederspiel. News this hour is a service of Jerry Raymond Chevrolet. 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The city of Weston is getting a much-needed piece of equipment to help it with continuing recovery efforts following the historic July 21st flood. The West Virginia State Agency for Surplus Property says it's been able to acquire a street sweeper through the Federal Surplus Personnel Property Donation Program. The street sweeper will come from Iowa. You can read more about its impact on the flood-ravaged Lewis County town today at WVMetroNews.com. A multi-vehicle wreck that shut down both sides of Route 50 in Harrison County Friday night resulted in multiple injuries near Wilsonburg. Three people suffered injuries. One person traveled by Health Net to the hospital for treatment. No word on their status at this time. It's also not clear what caused the head-on collision. A Harrison County man is facing drug charges after a traffic stop Saturday in Clarksburg. 36-year-old Timothy Glenn Simpson of Clarksburg is charged with felony possession with intent to deliver fentanyl. He was riding a motorcycle accused

0: Accused of not displaying registration, police say he had a .22 caliber handgun and admitted that he was not supposed to be carrying a gun. He is also accused of having 53 grams of a white powdery substance that tested positive in the field for fentanyl. Two children died in a Saturday crash in Clay County, the accident occurring on Route 16. The boys were ages 7 and 13. State police say 34-year-old James Neal II of Indore had been driving the vehicle, veering off the roadway and hitting a parked loader. A 13-year-old boy from Bickmore is in critical condition as well. The investigation is ongoing. 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
0: Sunny today, a high of 72. A clear night tonight, low 53. Tuesday sunny, high 76 and pleasant. Tuesday night, low 55 and clear. Wednesday mostly sunny, high 81. Thursday, a mix of sun and rain potentially, though on the lower end of chances, high 82. That's your full forecast on 103.3 WKMZ.
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0: Welcome, welcome, welcome in, everybody. It is so good to be back with you. It is so good to be here after our little 72-hour break. 72 hours? Is that right? Yeah, something like that. Oh, man, oh, man. We're here. It's the Morning Spiel presented by Royal Water Treatment on 103.3 WKMZ. And for the first time, it really feels like fall. How about that? When did that happen? Like, it's actually here. I was not expecting it to come. I know it comes every year, same time, every year. But there's something different about it this year. I don't know exactly what it is. Maybe it's because summer felt comparatively shorter for a number of reasons. Some of it work related. I can say for myself. So, you know, I do a lot of freelance work. And I freelanced into the first week of July, actually into the second week of July. And I typically never do that, right? So I will not wind up even going 2 full months in between broadcasts this year. And in years past, you know, you go back a little bit, not that long ago, and I'm not complaining about this. This is not a complaint. This is just kind of me marveling. But I remember I would wrap, you know, my final high school basketball game of the season would be, you know, the first week of March. And I might not have another broadcast for 5 months, right? Like 5.5 months. And it was one of those things where I realized that I how odd it was to feel like, you know, like the season was over. But in this case, in this, you know, this was a break. That's all it was. This was just a little break. This was not like an actual season with a definitive start and end. Like, there are seasons for these sports, right? But this was different this year. This was really, really different. I think this is going to sound kind of crazy. Might be a good thing. Listen, I don't know what it looks like to have a good, successful career. I really don't. I don't know what it's supposed to look like. Like, I think the thing about this is that everybody has kind of a different definition of success. And like, I'm still grinding away because I have my own definition. I have my own version of what I think success is going to look like and what I want it to look like and what I want my life and career to look like. And I think it is good. It is good to have sort of this, you know, level of ambition, as long as you can possibly keep it, to never be satisfied with where you are and wanting more out of what you do. And I think that helps. Now, that's not the case for everybody. Some folks don't want work to be anything more than that thing that you do from 9 to 5, or 3 to midnight, or whatever. I mean, it does not matter. Some folks just want to utilize work as a way to raise a family or whatever. And there's no right answer. There's no wrong answer. But it is curious to me. It is really curious to me that I'm 37 now, and I can't decide. It's probably both a good thing and a bad thing. It's good that I still have this sort of deep ambition for where I want to be and what I want to do, but it's also a bad thing that I haven't accomplished it at 37. Probably a little bit of both. Or maybe it's not bad at all. Maybe this is what keeps people going, when you have something to fight for, and you feel like you have something to fight for. Anyway, I'm off on a tangent here. This isn't even what I wanted to talk about. I'm just kind of marveling at the passage of time, which is a favorite of mine here on this show. No, we're going to get into a lot of things today. We got a bit of a grab bag episode for you. It's just you and me today, folks. We like to do this. It's just you and me. I like to do this every so often. I like to do this every couple of weeks. Sometimes maybe every other week, where we just do, just you and me. And we just hang out for a little bit. And I remind you that you can email the show, themorningspiel@gmail.com. I love hearing from folks. I love getting folks' opinion on anything. Does not matter. Just knowing that you're out there listening is great. That's phenomenal. So that's themorningspiel@gmail.com if you feel like reaching out. And if you don't, that's okay too. We got plenty of listeners. I have folks who have told me in the past where they're just like, yeah, you know, I'm not really interested in my opinion being read on the air, but, you know, I heard X, Y, or Z this week. So it is what it is. But yeah, we'd love to hear from you if you want to reach out. themorningspiel@gmail.com. And of course, a reminder, sort of we go through this every morning, but, you know, it is radio, so we have different folks listening. But if you like what you hear, you can check the show out in podcast form, because maybe you're just driving through and getting to know the Morning Spiel. I'm Alex Wiederspiel. I'm here with you, mostly a sports guy, every now and then a news dude as well, but mostly a sports guy. And you can catch the show in podcast form at your preferred podcasting platform. We do a main show, and then we do a TMS headlines segment where it's quite literally just your news, sports, and weather headlines. So if you don't really want any of my commentary, which I get it, you know, sometimes I get tired of my commentary. The good news is we cut all that out. I cut all that out, and it's just the facts, Jack. It's just the straight news from around the area, from around the region, from around the state, and that's we cover it all in news, sports, and weather. So that'll come up live here, coming up in our next segment. But for podcast listeners, you have to actually go listen to the other version of the show. I have debated about whether or not I should include that in the full show. I don't know, because like I always wanted to keep it as sort of this a la carte thing where I let folks pick and choose what they listen to. But anyway, I could sit here and second guess myself all day. My guess is that you don't want to listen to me sit here and second guess myself all day. So that's totally fine. Let's get into a couple of things here before we get to our first break and pay some bills. Couple of items of note and relevance that I wanted to get to. But first, I wanted to start by telling a story. I spent the weekend doing something that I knew was on our agenda. It was something that we needed to do, but it is very funny to me because we've lived in this house for 6 years now. We bought a house in Fairmont in 2020, got like a phenomenal deal on it, but also, you know, home ownership has come with its ups and downs. I have like a lake in front of my house at the moment. It's a real problem. Still not sure what's causing it, but we're working on it. Anyway. We called 811 this weekend. Call before you dig. We're trying to figure out what's going on. But this is, look, and I'm not going to complain because there are a lot of people who can't afford home ownership. There are people who it is just inaccessible for them. But we got really fortunate. It was a lot of right place, right time, incredible interest rate, incredible mortgage. Like I said, if we had done it a year earlier or a year later, I really don't think anything would have been as good. It was sort of the Goldilocks golden slipper. But when I tell you that we have, and it's a small house, it's a real small house. This is the definition of a starter home. But when I tell you that we have literally lived in every room in this house, we cannot come to a decision on a setup that we like. Now, I will tell you that I think the setup that we finally got here in, and I'm telling you, so we are less than a month away from the 6-year anniversary of buying this house. Okay. less than a month away from the 6-year anniversary.

0: anniversary of buying this house. And let me tell you that finally, I think we figured it out. I finally think we figured it out. It took, I mean, and not all of it was our fault. You know, if regular listeners of the show know that, you know, more than a few times, I, like my wife and I, before she was my wife, but we had to go and do some like pretty heavy lifting for her parents, and anyone who's ever dealt with assisted living before or moving into assisted living knows that, you know, there's a lot of work that goes into that. And so we took a lot of their stuff and sort of stored it for them in our basement and other places in our house. So, like, we obviously have more stuff than we could possibly ever in a million years need. And that certainly doesn't help when it comes to trying to organize everything and in the right way and figure out what room is going to be what. But we have, you know, our, I think if I get the progression of this right, so we've had every bedroom has been the master bedroom at one point. Every bedroom has been the office at one point. And I think every bedroom has been the guest bedroom at one point. I'm not even joking. We have literally every couple of years, and some of it is not of our choosing. Some of it is, you know, out of necessity. We had, my wife's dad stayed with us a couple of years ago for like a month. It was an interesting month, but out of necessity, and you know, that's what family does. And, we had to rearrange a bunch at that point to, cause you know, he had some health problems, couldn't really go upstairs to what was then the guest room up there. So we had, some sort of arrangements to make, if you will, but, yeah, we have gone back and forth, and I think this iteration is probably it. I have said that before, so I'm not gonna, like, I know there's like a little piece of me, that knows deep down it's entirely possible we make another change, but I really think we got it this time. I think we finally did. So after 6 years, after 20% of the mortgage is paid, that's how long it took us to find. And technically speaking, here's what's crazy. So we had to, this took so much effort on Sunday that we're not actually technically done. What we did was we got it to a stopping point where then it could be functional so that I could work, because I usually work on Sundays for part of the day from home, doing a bunch of different stuff, sometimes stuff for KMZ, sometimes stuff in the hockey world, and sometimes obviously just like play-by-play prep. But so I had to get to a stopping point at eventually, so that the room that was now going to be our joint office would be usable. And I will say this, I'm really like, I after looking around this weekend, I really like what I see. But it took 6 years to get to this point. Now, if only we could solve some of the other problems. Baby steps, I guess. Very, very baby steps. We'll see. Homeownership is interesting because it's something that everybody should aspire to, I think, for the most part. Again, if you're someone whose job is going to have you moving around a lot, maybe not as much, but, there's real obvious financial incentive to homeownership, and I would want it to be as accessible to people as possible. But there are real downsides to being a homeowner that I just did not comprehend when I was buying the home, that, you know, like you are on the hook for everything. Like, you're really, really exposed. And so I think there is an element of, I think everybody should have access to it. I'd like everybody to have the chance to do it. But I also think, like, in some cases, renting is better. Not all cases. And financially, it's worse. But there are some elements where it's better. If you saw what was going on in front of my house, you would probably agree. The problem that will never end. Months and months and months. But I digress. We got way more stuff to get into today. We got some sports stuff to get into. That's going to be in the main segment, fantasy football. We're going to talk. I'm going to tell another story. But fantasy football is sort of the topic when we get to there. This is the Morning Spiel presented by Royal Water Treatment on 103.3 WKMZ. Let's go pay some bills. We're back after this.
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0: 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Alex Wiederspiel here with you, and thanks for being with us. Guys, wherever it is you're joining us from today, whether you are a traditionalist joining us on the radio, whether you are joining us in podcast form, or whether maybe you're somewhere in between. 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We appreciate that you've chosen any of those particular ways. We're going to dive now into your news, sports, and weather headlines here for August the 24th, 2026. Reminder, of course, if you ever miss these headlines and you're just looking for the fastest way to get the news, the sports, the weather, without all of my other commentary, guess what? You just go to the Spreaker app. If you miss it, go to the Spreaker app or go to the your preferred podcasting platform and you'll be able to find it. The city of Weston is getting a much-needed piece of equipment to help it with continuing recovery efforts following the historic July 21st flood. The West Virginia State Agency for Surplus Property says it's been able to acquire a street sweeper through the Federal Surplus Personnel Property Donation Program. The street sweeper will come from Iowa. You can read more about its impact on the flood-ravaged Lewis County town today at WVMetroNews.com. A Harrison County man is facing charges accused of messaging a 14-year-old on social media for explicit content. 20-year-old Travis Grant Jr. of Clarksburg is charged with soliciting a minor. Police say he requested explicit material from a fake Snapchat account that was set up by someone in Grafton posing as a 14-year-old girl. Police say Grant knew that. A multi-vehicle wreck that shut down both sides of Route 50 in Harrison County Friday night resulted in multiple injuries near Wilsonburg. Three people suffered injuries. One person traveled by Health Net to the hospital for treatment. No word on their status at this time. It's also not clear what caused the head-on collision. A Harrison County man is charged, accused of firing a shot at another man. 23-year-old Isaac Hunter Smith of Lumberport is facing charges, accused of pointing a gun at a person, threatening to shoot, and then firing at least one shot. He's charged with wanton endangerment. A Harrison County man is facing drug charges after a traffic stop Saturday in Clarksburg. 36-year-old Timothy Glenn Simpson of Clarksburg is charged with felony possession with intent to deliver fentanyl. He was riding a motorcycle accused of not displaying registration. Police say he had a .22 caliber handgun and admitted that he was not supposed to be carrying a gun. He is also accused of having 53 grams of a white powdery substance that tested positive in the field for fentanyl. In Harrison County, a portion of Johnstown Road is closed due to a roadway slip that occurred Friday. It's not clear when the road is set to reopen. In Marion County, a road closure begins today, that one planned on County Route 48-4, also known as Willmouth Hollow Road. It will be closed during daytime hours the entire week for paving and shoulder work, 7 a.m. to 6 p.m. Flaggers will be stationed in the work area to manage traffic. A renewal of the Monongalia County levy focused on emergency medical services is on the ballot in the upcoming November general election. Read about that today in full and what's at stake at WVMetroNews.com. Two children died in a Saturday crash in Clay County, the accident occurring on Route 16. The boys were ages 7 and 13. State police say 34-year-old James Neal II of Indore had been driving the vehicle, veering off the roadway and hitting a parked loader. A 13-year-old boy from Bickmore is in critical condition as well. The investigation is ongoing. A change is coming to the West Virginia First Foundation. State Attorney General J.B. McCuskey has ordered future cases that lead to opioid settlement money now that money will go to the state legislature. Much more in detail on this at WVMetroNews.com. Let's go ahead and switch over to sports. WVU women's soccer improved to 3-0 to start the season with a 2-0 win over Duquesne. Sophie Nichols scored off the bench, breaking a 0-0 game open in the 77th minute. WVU scored again 5 minutes later on a goal from Alexis Ree, who had a goal and an assist in the match. WVU men's soccer looks to bounce back in its home opener following a messy loss Thursday at Charlotte. The Mountaineers will host St. Bonaventure, kickoff set for 6 o'clock at Dick Telesque Soccer Stadium this evening. Cam Torbor is surprisingly raw, but he could be a solid contributor for the Mountaineer football team this season. Greg Carey explores Torbor's growth at the WVU Sports section of WVMetroNews.com. Former WVU punter Oliver Straw has entered the transfer portal as questions around the eligibility of class of 2022 freshmen continue to be unanswered in court. Straw punted in 49 games for the Mountaineers in his career. Former WVU basketball guard Trayson Eaglestaff has landed, for now at least, at UC San Diego, also currently eligible because of the preliminary injunction in Texas that has potentially opened the door for class of 2022 freshmen to play one more season in the NCAA. Glenville State is set to induct four new members of their 2026 class of the Curtis Elam Athletic Hall of Fame. Football stars Gerald Brown and Larry Loeffner, as well as the current Marshall coach, Tony Gibson, were all honored. Women's basketball standout Paris McLeod was also selected to the hall. We've officially made it to week one. 12 teams across the state open action Thursday night in high school football, including North Marion and East Fairmont. On Friday, Bridgeport will host Buchanan Upshur. Robert C. Byrd will travel south to face Lewis County, a tough opening matchup for Lincoln. weekend. They're at Elkins, and South Harrison heads to Braxton County. We'll preview those games and so much more on this week's edition of the Friday Free For All, which you can catch on Fridays on 103.3 WKMZ or WKMZnews.com, plus in podcast form if you miss it live at your preferred podcasting platform. High school soccer scores from the weekend. Bridgeport boys soccer won versus Martinsburg 4-1 on the road for the unbeaten Indians. The Bridgeport girls team faced off with Nitro. That one settled as a 0-0 draw. Meanwhile, a big early season win this weekend. Fairmont senior girls mercy ruled Shady Spring 10-0. Elsewhere in high school sports, Alex Randolph of Bridgeport shot a 73 en route to an individual championship in the Marion County Invitational Saturday. Bridgeport's golf team as a whole finished as the runner-up of the tournament, just one stroke behind Winfield. All right, we're going to take a quick look at your weather, and boy, it is much better this week. Sunny today, high 72. A clear night tonight, low 53. Sunny on Tuesday, high 76. Tuesday night, low 55 and clear. Wednesday, mostly sunny, high 81. Thursday, a mix of sun, maybe some rain, high 82. Friday, sunny. For the first week of high school football, right now looking really nice with a high of 80 degrees. All right, we're going to go ahead and take a break. Got a bit of a grab bag on the show today. No guests, just you, just me. And we're hanging out, talking, and get into some other stuff, some fantasy football stuff, among other things. I don't mean we're not going to break down fantasy football trades or anything like that. No. I'm going to tell you a story. I'm going to tell you a fantasy football story. And we'll go from there. How's that? We'll be right back after this. I'm a doofus. That's probably the simplest way to tease this story. I'm an indecisive doofus. More on that coming up.
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2: So, I know I said we were going to start with fantasy football, and we're going to get there. We're going to get there. We're going to get to the fantasy football of it all. But I wanted to start with something else that has obviously caught my eye and has caught, I mean, I'm getting messages about it all the time. Just from my friends who are just kind of mystified, and I'm certainly mystified with them. But so the temporary injunction that was filed in Texas that resulted in freshmen from the who entered college in the fall of 2022 to potentially get an extra year of eligibility, like on face value, I sort of understand why this is occurring, but as per usual, it's mind-blowing when you see the effects of this court order after the fact. And look, whether or not you agree with the decision to give these guys extra eligibility, I do think ultimately we really need a holistic solution for college sports right now. Like, for the longest time, I thought to myself, no, this is, you know, I'm the Protect College Sports Act. Like, it's not that I'm necessarily opposed to anything in the bill. It's just, I just thought it's like one of those things where it reads the federal government really need to get involved. I do kind of think now there might be some validity to we need a like holistic solution to heal some of the massive issues, with the notable exception being there is no going back on name, image, and likeness. There's no going back on paying players. That ship has sailed. That's the reality of it. And I'm sorry to anyone who disagrees, but the reality is that's how it should be. These guys are generating massive amounts of revenue for their institutions, and for years were being basically exploited. Okay, so there is no going backwards. The reason why the pendulum has swung with such force the other way is because of how unbalanced it was for how long. Now, with that said, let me read you this story from ESPN.com. And the headline of this story is Agents, Daquan Wright to be waived by Browns, set to join LSU. You know, I have to say, it's got to be pretty cool. I don't know who wrote this, because this is from ESPN News Services, which is basically, that's basically a wire story. It's got to be pretty cool to write a headline that I am 98% sure nobody has ever assembled these words in this order before. Doesn't matter that obviously, yes, Daquan Wright is it, but like excluding the proper nouns, excluding the proper noun being the name of the player. No one has ever written that sentence before in the history of time. To leave, not about a player, but a coach. Sure. Scouts, front office people. Nick Saban, you know, worked with the Cleveland Browns and LSU in his career, but this is different. So the Cleveland Browns are waiving tight end Daquan Wright, who has an agreement in place for the 2026 season, to play for LSU if he clears waivers. Agents Drew Rosenhaus and Kyle Lincoln told ESPN's Adam Schefter on Sunday. Wright is believed to be the first player to have an agreement to return to play in college after signing with an NFL team as an undrafted free agent, which realistically is probably correct. He signed with the Philadelphia Eagles after the draft and then was claimed on waivers by the Browns on August 11th. He did not appear in either of Cleveland's first two preseason games. Wright hasn't practiced in more than a week, but he dressed for the Browns' second preseason game against the Buffalo Bills on Saturday. Browns coach Todd Monken said Wright has been sidelined because of an injury. On Wednesday, Wright officially entered the transfer portal after he and a group of athletes who filed a lawsuit in Louisiana were granted a temporary restraining order to return to college for one more season. And this is the funniest part of all of this. This is the quote from Todd Monken. I'm not allowed to say this on the radio. Man, is this crazy. You can take a guess at what word went in between this and crazy. There are really only two options. Man, is this crazy, Monken said when asked about Wright's situation Saturday. I don't even know what to say. I wondered why Lane Kiffin reached out to me a week ago. Now I know. I didn't call him back. I guess I should have. Whew. Now, I have said this in the past, and so this is some of this is a little bit is the chickens coming home to roost, right? Okay, some of this is a little bit the chickens coming home to roost. And what I mean by that is other sports have a much more structured style between the amateur and the professional. And I go back to hockey, where hockey and soccer, I think, probably do it in one of the smarter ways. But because those kids are being drafted at 18 and they're being drafted without the expectation of being NHL players immediately, except for maybe one or two guys, the NHL, by and large, all the prospects are playing in a couple of leagues, right? They're playing in, you know, the Quebec Major Junior League or the Ontario Hockey League or the Western Hockey League, or they're playing in Sweden or they're playing in Germany, or they're playing, in some rare cases, becoming more common now, they somehow did their first year as a 17-year-old in the NCAA. Again, uncommon, but has happened before. In fact, Buffalo Sabres just drafted a guy out of Miami of Ohio, who, you know, was like, I think the 10th ever 17-year-old to play the entire season in the NCAA. And so this is sort of my point, is that the lack of structure for all these years, the lack of defined structure between the NFL and college football, there being essentially the NFL never had to have a system for this, because college football existed and because players are being drafted 3 years after high school. So that means, generally speaking, the youngest players in NFL history are going to be 20, right? Like Sam Darnold was 20 when he got drafted. I think Zach Wilson might have been. I mean, the Jets seem to love their young quarterbacks. Point being, though, I don't think we've ever had a player younger than 20 play in the NFL, right? And in some cases, they're even older than that. You'll see first-round picks who are, you know, Brandon Whedon was 28. The Eagles drafted an offensive lineman, I think, out of Baylor a couple of years ago, who was like 26. Like, this stuff, you know, this happens, where these guys are kind of an age range. And so, because the NFL never had to establish this type of system, college football just sort of did it for them. But this is a perfect example of the chickens coming home to roost, because it is more valuable to go play for LSU or Ole Miss or Alabama or Michigan or Indiana or whoever. It is more valuable financially. It is more lucrative for these players to go play instead of being on a practice squad somewhere. That appears to be the case. It's high end, sure. But here's the thing, and you're thinking, like, well, Daquan Wright, if this guy's not good enough to make the NFL, yeah, well, here's the thing. Like, there are a lot of guys not good enough to make the NFL, but he's probably going to be awfully useful at LSU. Now, you know, listen, it helps that he knows Lane Kiffin's offense, obviously, having just played for him at Ole Miss, but this is a situation here where, under most circumstances, we'd be saying, man, this guy, he hasn't been in the offseason program, hasn't been in the weight room. But you got to assume, if he's in he's been in NFL camps, that he's probably in pretty good shape, probably in really good shape. He's probably ready to play football. And just because he's not ready to play in the NFL doesn't mean he's not ready to play in the SEC, because folks forget that the worst team in the NFL, like the New York Jets, every year, the Vegas Raiders last year would have beaten the tar out of Indiana. Now, with one exception. And I say this with the full knowledge that historically this has always been true, but because of NIL, maybe this is changing. It is worth asking the question, could

0: the absolute worst team in the NFL lose to the absolute best team in college in this era under the right circumstances. Like, and I'm talking about going up from a 0.0% chance of it happening to like maybe like a 6% chance of it happening. And the reason I ask that is you saw, look at Indiana last year. You saw the average age of that team. You saw how old that team was. They had a top prospect quarterback. In theory, I still don't think it would be doable, but it's probably closer than it's ever been because of NIL. It's probably closer than it's ever been. It's still, we're talking, 6% might even be being generous, but maybe it's up from zero to like 4%, right? There is now a chance, I think, in the NIL era. But this is my point right here, is that this guy would be like the, if he was lucky, right, he'd be the 52nd or 53rd guy on an NFL roster, maybe not even for a full season, maybe only for a couple of weeks. But he'd be the best player, one of the best players at LSU. So obviously, there still exists that talent discrepancy. But the difference here is that this is a guy who might have been on an NFL roster, and now that depth is not necessarily there because it might be more lucrative and more financially stable to go be at LSU. Now, again, some of this is with this obviously exceptional ongoing court battle and the fact that, let's face it, until there's a holistic solution, this is probably going to keep happening. But it is remarkable. I mean, it is completely remarkable. This is a set of circumstances that have never happened before. And here they are. We are seeing this play out in real time and screaming, crying out for a holistic solution. And boy, would I the NCAA is a tough body to begin with, but I wouldn't wish the United States Congress on anybody to try to fix something. And yet, They're going to have to try. I'm going to save my fantasy football story for the next segment, that's how we'll wrap the show. That's next here on the Morning Spiel presented by Royal Water Treatment on 103.3 WKMZ. We're back after this.
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0: Okay, we're back one final time. So this has become sort of an annual rite of passage. I wanted to share this story. This has become kind of an annual rite of passage for me. So I grew up in the era of fantasy football, right? Like, obviously, you look at fantasy sports, fantasy baseball, sort of the pioneer of everything. But when I was a kid, fantasy football was becoming a really big deal. In fact, I would say not long before I started playing, it just exploded. Like, I remember, I think Yahoo was the first place I ever played. And, you know, there were I got to go back. Man, oh man, there was a place before Yahoo. It was called, I think it was like Sandbox Commissioner or something like that. Something like that. But eventually I went to Yahoo and then to ESPN. And listen, I have not missed a year of fantasy football, realistically. So we got a computer with the internet in our home about, you know, 30-ish years ago. And I probably started playing fantasy football sometime in the late 90s, right? So like 1996, I think we get America Online. I don't remember what version. Don't ask me to try to remember that. That's way too specific for me. But we get America Online. I start playing fantasy football. And I have played at least one team every year. And I think we've all gone through this phase. Anyone who's ever played fantasy football knows about this phase where you're like, oh man, I just love this so much. I just want to keep doing it. And you wind up somehow with like eight teams and you're also in a pro pick'em league and you're also in a survival pool league. And oh, actually, I'm going to try a keeper league and I'm going to try a bunch of other. Oh, let me try fantasy hockey while I'm at it. That should be fun. You're talking to the number one hockey fan in the state of West Virginia, and fantasy hockey is I find it to be a slog. Probably the reason why I don't really enjoy fantasy baseball either. Also a bit of a slog. But so the reason I'm setting up all this context is so you are aware that I have played fantasy football for a long time. And I have reached a point sort of ultimate nerddom where I mentioned earlier, bit of a dingus, bit of a doofus that I am. So I have been since college, and we've had a really kind of a rotating cast of characters. We seem to have a pretty core group, but we have a rotating cast of characters, but it was sort of a realization of the passage of time again, because even like the name of this league is outdated because it's a reference to players who I'm not even sure are, one of them is definitely not still in the league. Is Stephon Gilmore still in the league at this point? He has to be, right? Stephon Gilmore's still in the NFL, right? Hold on, we're checking. No, you know what? Stephon Gilmore played his last season in 2024. Okay. So, buddy of mine, diehard Buffalo Bills fan, and, you know, the Bills drafted Stephon Gilmore high, and I remember I was watching some Stephon Gilmore tape, right? And I watched him, Stephon Gilmore played at, South Carolina? Yeah, South Carolina. And I was watching his game against East Carolina. And I thought I was Mr. Expert, right? I thought I was Mr. Expert. Of course, like, thinking, like, who knows, maybe Stephon Gilmore was playing hurt for whatever. But, okay, So South Carolina played Coastal Carolina for a game.

right. South Carolina played Coastal Carolina for a game that year. And I got to bring this up here. So this would have been his draft year. So this is the 2011 college football season. So let's bring this up here. Okay. 2011 college football season. I'm actually gonna have to double check this because I'm now wondering if this tape was even from the year before. I got to double check here and see. So South Carolina, bring up their 2011 season. As you can see, I'm very well prepared for this. That was Steve Spurrier. Okay. Steve Spurrier, and boy, what a team. That was the Alshon Jeffrey. He didn't have a great year, but that was Alshon Jeffrey and Ace Sanders and Melvin Ingram was on that team. Antonio Allen, DJ Swearinger. That was a good South Carolina team. Okay. And they won 11 games, but so let's bring up their schedule here. All right. South Carolina, East Carolina, first week of the season, September 3rd, 2011. Final score, 56-37. And in this game, a player by the name of Lance Lewis absolutely went off. A couple of other interesting names on that East Carolina team. Justin Hardy was on that team. Was Chris Johnson on that team? Or was that might have been after his time. So Lance Lewis, wide receiver who played, I think, one game in the NFL. Lance Lewis, three games in the NFL. Lance Lewis had 13 catches, 108 yards, and two touchdowns. Absolutely dominated Gilmore in that game. I remember watching the tape, dominated him. And so I just kept giving my buddy Ian a hard time over this because he's a Bills fan. And Gilmore had a pretty nice career, by the way, so obviously I was the one who wound up being wrong. But the point of all of this is we named our league after Lance. I named the league after Lance Lewis. And that has been the name of the league ever since. This is now 16 years running, a keeper league for 16 years. And I'm telling you, every year for the last 5 years, I have said to myself, this is it. This is the last year. I don't have the time for this anymore. This is it. This is the last year. I don't have the time for this anymore. And I am such a sucker. Because my buddies, without fail, every time, they're like, no, you can do it. We believe in you. Every time. Every single stinking time. And somehow, even when I'm absolutely 100% convinced that I'm done, I can't do it anymore, I don't have the time, I'm too busy with work, somehow, not only do I convince myself to do it, but because I want to be a good and hospitable commissioner, I have made this like a custom league at this point. Like, we don't even do our draft in like a traditional ESPN room. We get on a Zoom call, and we have a spreadsheet, and we have a spreadsheet that I've made every year. We have a tax system. It's great. It is really great. I love being in the league. I hate managing this league, and I got real, and my friends were getting on me about like a week ago I hadn't done any work yet to get set up for the new season. So we're midway through August and I haven't done any work, including we need two new players, haven't done any work on this to get us set up for our two new players. Okay. And somehow I battled through, figured out what we needed to do, got our two spots filled, got everything is set. The draft board is set. The custom draft order is set. The keeper situation is set. Everything is done. And every single year I tell myself, this is it. There's no way that I have time for this year. And lo and behold, once again. So here's what I'll say out there. Here's the moral of this story, because I told myself there's no way, like I'm too busy. I'm doing all this writing for Heavy and for Yard, but I'm writing about the NHL. I'm prepping for broadcast. Like I just don't have time to do this. So whenever you think that there's some big commitment that you have made and you think I got to find a way to get out of this, just remember. It's probably just easier to let yourself get guilted by your friends and family than it is to actually do the thing that you want to do, which is not run this fantasy football league anymore. And that's where I'll leave you all for today. This is the Morning Spiel presented by Royal Water Treatment on 103.3 WKMZ. Be the fantasy football commissioner that you want to be.

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1: Experts rebuttal. I'm Therese Crowley, Fox News. The final prosecution rebuttal in the Massachusetts murder trial of nurse Lindsay Clancy after defense testimony that she was clearly psychotic when she murdered her three kids. Fox's Nate Foy in Plymouth, Massachusetts.
2: This trial has really become a battle of the experts, with two forensic psychiatrists drawing totally opposite conclusions from the same evidence about whether or not Lindsay Clancy knew the difference between right and wrong when she killed her three young children. On the stand today is Dr. Avram Mack. He's the prosecution's rebuttal witness, one of three, and he's going to take the stand after testifying on Friday, saying that he does not believe that Clancy suffered from psychosis during the killings. Clancy's defense team argues that she did experience postpartum psychosis, and more than that, they argue that she was over-medicated and experienced command hallucinations.
1: A human-caused wildfire, the Hawk Fire, approaches Reno, Nevada. More than 40,000 evacuated. Fox's Rich Edson.
3: Crews are working to contain a fast-moving brush fire scorching parts of Reno, Nevada. The so-called Hawk Fire has burned more than 13,000 acres and injured at least six people since igniting Saturday. Officials say it was human-caused and are urging more than 90,000 people to evacuate. Several homes have already been destroyed and thousands are without power. The fire is still 0% contained.
1: Fox Weather's Britta Merwin on the conditions.
4: Wind gusts will be increasing later today, 20 to 30% coming in from the southwest. That does buffer Reno from the smoke and the air quality concern, but unfortunately wind gusts like that will be a battle for the firefighters. Big ridge of high pressure just driving the heat, so that's part of the problem for Nevada, of course, is the deep, intense heat that we've had for the entire summer drying out the fuels.
1: Tropical storm Moke, now a tropical depression south of Hawaii's Big Island. 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
6: Good morning at the WKMZ News Desk. I'm Alex Wiederspiel. 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Drive home happy. A Harrison County man is facing charges accused of messaging a 14-year-old on social media for explicit content. 20-year-old Travis Grant Jr. of Clarksburg is charged with soliciting a minor. Police say he requested explicit material from a fake Snapchat account that was set up by someone in Grafton posing as a 14-year-old girl. Police say Grant knew that. A Harrison County man is charged, accused of firing a shot at another man. 23-year-old Isaac Hunter Smith of Lumberport is facing charges accused of pointing a gun at a person, threatening to shoot, and then firing at least one shot. He's charged with wanton endangerment. In Harrison County, a portion of Johnstown Road is closed due to a roadway slip that occurred Friday. It's not clear when the road is set to reopen. In Marion County, a road closure begins today. That one planned on County Route 48-4, also known as Willmouth Hollow Road. It will be closed during daytime hours the entire week for paving and shoulder work, 7 a.m. to 6 p.m. Flaggers will be stationed in the work area to manage traffic. A renewal of the Monongalia County levy focused on emergency medical services is on the ballot in the upcoming November general election. Read about that today in full and what's at stake at WVMetroNews.com. Former WVU Hunter Oliver Straw has entered the transfer portal as questions around the eligibility of class of 2022 freshmen continue to be unanswered in court. Straw punted in 49 games for the Mountaineers in his career. If you see news happening, you can submit a tip to the newsroom by texting 35651.

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0: Sunny today, a high of 72. A clear night tonight, low 53. Tuesday sunny, high 76 and pleasant. Tuesday night, low 55 and clear. Wednesday mostly sunny, high 81. Thursday a mix of sun and rain potentially, though on the lower end of chances, high 82. That's your full forecast on 103.3 WKMZ.
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11: 304 Talk 304, that is the text line. I thought the answer to your favorite school lunch was a no-brainer. Square pizza! You know, the kind that fits right in that one section of the tray just perfect? The square pizza.
12: Right.
11: Texter says, you just ruined mac and cheese. By putting the lima beans in it? Yeah, I'd agree. Not a lot. You a lima bean fan?
12: No.
11: No. Neither am I. This texter says, lima beans are good when you cook them with honey or sugar and some butter. Hating on lima beans? Someone doesn't know they're legumes. Great source of protein and a great source of fiber, which clears the colon and helps prevent colon cancer. Beans should be served every day, says the texter.
12: You know, a bean that I think doesn't get a lot of play.
11: Do say.
12: And should. Navy beans.
11: Navy beans, huh?
12: Navy beans.
11: I mean, I'm not against all legumes. I just wasn't a lima bean guy. I'm okay with navy beans.
12: Navy beans. Good bean.
11: Pintos. Why not?
12: Pinto beans. A little cornbread with your pinto beans. I mean, that's a West Virginia staple.
11: Did they serve that to you in school? Did you get that in school?
12: You know, I don't know if we got it in school or not, but it was part of the culture of Southern West Virginia. How about growing up in St. Mary's?
11: Soup beans and cornbread. It was on the list. Every once in a while, you would get a special treat when we were in high school. Mm-hmm. The head cook when I was in school, Carol Bills, who she's since passed away, but Carol Bills would make homemade, and I don't know what time she got into it, homemade stromboli. And it was only every once in a while, and that was the only day, I think I've told this story before, you couldn't buy an extra lunch. Believe it or not, TJ, I bought two lunches at school every day, much to my mother's chagrin. But that was the only day you couldn't because everybody was eating that day. It was straight homemade, some of the best stromboli I've ever had.
12: The rolls were always good, too.
11: Couldn't beat the rolls.
12: Couldn't beat the rolls. They used to do a fundraiser, like just selling the rolls. I mean, they were awesome. I'd go pick up a bag of rolls.
11: Spaghetti. You get spaghetti and hot rolls.
12: Spaghetti.
11: That was always
12: now, we
11: a
12: had
11: staple.
12: Pizza choice. Did you guys do that where you could get the square pizza every day if you wanted
11: no,
12: it?
11: No.
12: So you had the rotating lunch schedule, and you had pizza choice. So in homeroom every morning, you could say, I want pizza every day. You could select pizza choice, or you could select, you know.
11: Well, you were much more advanced than we were. You got what you got. It was like being at, you know, it was like at mom's house. This is your dinner. You're either going to eat or not.
12: Oh, dude, back in the day when coal was king, we lived like kings. What can I say? All the money flowing through.
11: I don't know where this segment went to. 304-TALK, 304 is the text line. Now we got people texting in about beans. Back in the day, we had an old Italian lady cook that would make homemade pepperoni rolls. They were the best. Yeah.
12: Oh, I bet. Sound good.
11: Peanuts, a legume. Indeed they are. All right, 304-TALK, 304 is the text line, 800-765-8255. Stephen Allen Adams, our friend from Ogden Newspaper, going to join us coming up in the second hour. What is going on with Omnis and the Pleasants Power Station? What about that $50 million loan the state provided Omnis? We'll get into that coming up 11:06 this morning. Celebrate the Mountain State with the West Virginia Lottery's Mountain State Money Second Chance. 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

0: between right and wrong when she killed her three children. He interviewed her two times and reviewed her medical file as well. The jury heard about that. This case has really become a competing story from two expert witnesses.
1: And that's Fox's Nate Foy. The Trump administration getting ready to unveil what it calls the toughest ever sanctions against a foreign adversary, operation dubbed Economic D-Day. Fox's Trey Yingston, Tel Aviv.
2: The economic pressure comes as the Iranian rial crossed 2 million to 1 U.S. dollar, a historic low for the country's currency. The head of Iran's Supreme National Security Council responded on X, saying if the economic war continues, not a single drop of oil will be exported, neither through the Strait of Hormuz nor from anywhere in the Persian Gulf. Iran will regard any country's participation in or support for America's economic war against the Iranian people as an act of war. Despite this statement, reports do indicate that crossings through the Strait of Hormuz are up 400% over the last 2 weeks. The United States is overseeing vessels out of the Persian Gulf through a safer southern passage.
1: President Trump posting on Truth Social this morning, Iran is completely collapsing. And things like honey, essential oils, candles, honey sticks are on President Trump's 50% tariff list from Canada, their leader, over the weekend.
3: We recognize that some U.S. companies and some U.S. states are innocent bystanders in a dispute that they did not want.
1: That is Canada's Prime Minister, Mark Carney. 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
6: Good morning at the WKMZ News Desk. I'm Alex Wiederspiel. News this hour is a service of Jerry Raymond Chevrolet. 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Drive home happy. The city of Weston is getting a much-needed piece of equipment to help it with continuing recovery efforts following the historic July 21st flood. The West Virginia State Agency for Surplus Property says it's been able to acquire a street sweeper through the Federal Surplus Personnel Property Donation Program. The street sweeper will come from Iowa. You can read more about its impact on the flood-ravaged Lewis County town today at WVMetroNews.com. A multi-vehicle wreck that shut down both sides of Route 50 in Harrison County Friday night resulted in multiple injuries near Wilsonburg. Three people suffered injuries. One person traveled by health net to the hospital for treatment. No word on their status at this time. It's also not clear what caused the head-on collision. A Harrison County man is facing drug charges after a traffic stop Saturday in Clarksburg. 36-year-old Timothy Glenn Simpson of Clarksburg is charged with felony possession with intent to deliver fentanyl. He was riding a motorcycle accused of not displaying registration. Police say he had a .22 caliber handgun and admitted that he was not supposed to be carrying a gun. He is also accused of having 53 grams of a white powdery substance that tested positive in the field for fentanyl. WVU women's soccer improved to 3-0 to start the season with a 2-0 win over Duquesne. Sophie Nichols scored off the bench, breaking a 0-0 game open in the 77th minute. WVU scored again 5 minutes later on a goal from Alexis Ree, who had a goal and an assist in the match. WVU men's soccer looks to bounce back in its home opener following a messy loss Thursday at Charlotte. The Mountaineers will host St. Bonaventure. Kickoff set for 6 o'clock at Dick Telesc Soccer Stadium this evening. At the WKMZ News Desk, I'm Alex Wiederspiel.
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1: This is your local weather forecast on 103.3 WKMZ.
2: Sunny today, a high of 72. A clear night tonight, low 53. Tuesday sunny, high 76 and pleasant. Tuesday night, low 55 and clear. Wednesday mostly sunny, high 81. Thursday a mix of sun and rain potentially, though on the lower end of chances, high 82.
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3: 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Say good morning to our great radio affiliates in and around the state of West Virginia. Also, if you're watching in on the Metro News TV app, Facebook Live, and YouTube, we appreciate you as well. 800-765-TALK, that is the phone number, 800-765-8255, if you'd like to text the show. No, wait a minute. That's the phone number, right? 800-765-8255, 304-TALK, 304. That is the text line, if you'd like to text the show. Coming up, Tanya J. Powers. We'll get into the impact data centers, flock cameras on the midterm elections later on. She'll join us bottom of the hour. And Dave Allen, Southern Dave, as we like to call him on this program, will join us. He attended Willie Acres' wake over the weekend. We'll get his perspective on the ceremonies there and the remembrances of Willie. Willie Acres, who passed away last week, that was in Logan over the weekend. Dave will join us toward the end of the program. Say good morning once again to TJ Meadows in the Encova Insurance Studios Southern Command. Morning, sir.
4: Morning. I'd say it's escalating quickly with Canada. So over the weekend, we were putting tariffs, $20 billion worth, on things like hockey sticks and wine and all this. Now this morning, President Trump saying the United States will raise tariffs on imports of cars and trucks and auto parts. 50% come January the 1st of 2027. Now, Dave, most people may not know the auto industry, the American auto industry, it doesn't realize borders with Canada. I mean, these parts go back and forth, back and forth, back and forth multiple times in getting a car completed. And every time that's going to happen, another hit, another hit, another hit. I mean, where does it end? Where does it end?
3: Let me just put an exclamation point on that, because you are correct. My favorite car. The Corvettes are assembled in Bowling Green, Kentucky. That's where they're assembled, right?
4: Mm-hmm.
3: But the transmissions are built somewhere, and the parts for those transmissions are built somewhere, and the parts for the parts are built somewhere. How many times do they cross the border? How many times does a part cross the border for, you know, your alternator, your all of these different pieces that come together? So the car may be built, assembled in Kentucky or in Lansing, Michigan, but to your point, that thing might get tariffed. The pieces that make up the car might get tariffed how many ever dozen times by the time you actually get it. And now you're what's a new vehicle run these days? Somewhere between 45,000 and 60,000.
4: I bet you can't touch a Corvette for what now, less than 90 or 100. I mean, you tell me. I don't know.
3: Base models are around 80. Not that I've looked lately.
4: Yeah.
3: But nonetheless, here's my point: it's the cost has to go somewhere. GM just doesn't eat that. Ford just doesn't eat that cost. Who's it gets passed on to? The consumer.
4: Yeah.
3: And we're not just talking cars. Canadian bacon, for instance. But I joke a little bit, but you get my drift.
4: I get your drift.
3: You're exactly right.
4: And would we be doing this if we weren't $40 trillion in debt? I think that's a fair question, too. How does the debt play into all of this? I mean, because it's really just a tax. That's all it is. Mm-hmm. Are we going to use the tax revenue to pay down the debt? I mean, hopefully, probably not, knowing us, we'll just spend more. But, I mean, geez.
3: 304-TALK, 304. That's the text line, 800-765-8255, the phone number. Omnis Pleasance, the Pleasance Power Station up, that's actually Willow Island. That's the southern end of Pleasance County. 3 years ago, was bought by Omnis Pleasance. Attorneys with Omnis Fuel Technologies, the company founded by Simon Hodson, filed a motion earlier this month in U.S. bankruptcy court for the District of Delaware to dismiss Chapter 11 bankruptcy filing that was filed last month by Omnis Pleasance, LLC. I think I need to get a whiteboard out.

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12: We're in- entering an endgame. Elisa Brady, Fox News. That's how Treasury Secretary Scott Bessent describes new sanctions on Iran and opposed calling Economic D-Day the single greatest financial offensive ever marshaled against an adversary. He's scheduled to detail the sanctions an hour from now as a tug of war over the Strait of Hormuz continues, along with a U.S. blockade of Iranian ports.
13: The Vanguard, those two carrier strike groups, USS George H.W. Bush and the USS George

0: threatening higher tariffs on Canadian products as a trade dispute intensifies.
1: Accusing Canada of ripping off the U.S. for years, President Trump says tariffs on cars, trucks, and steel imports will be increased to 50% starting January 1st. The president's announcement made on social media comes after higher import taxes kicked in on dozens of Canadian products shipped to the U.S. over the weekend.
0: Fox's Jared Halpern at the White House. Canada's prime minister is vowing dollar-for-dollar retaliation beginning next month. The U.S. trade representative blames the breakdown in talks on the Canadians, saying they demanded restrictions on key U.S. goods. Schools are closed today in the Reno, Nevada area as crews battle a wildfire that exploded in size over the weekend. More than 90,000 people urged to evacuate. Firefighters are working to keep the Hawk Fire from jumping a main highway. 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
4: 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From the WKMZ News Desk, I'm Alex Wiederspiel. A Harrison County man is facing charges accused of messaging a 14-year-old on social media for explicit content. 20-year-old Travis Grant Jr. of Clarksburg is charged with soliciting a minor. Police say he requested explicit material from a fake Snapchat account that was set up by someone in Grafton posing as a 14-year-old girl. Police say Grant knew that. A Harrison County man is charged, accused of firing a shot at another man. 23-year-old Isaac Hunter Smith of Lumberport is facing charges accused of pointing a gun at a person, threatening to shoot, and then firing at least one shot. He's charged with wanton endangerment. In Harrison County, a portion of Johnstown Road is closed due to a roadway slip that occurred Friday. It's not clear when the road is set to reopen. In Marion County, a road closure begins today. That one planned on County Route 48-4, also known as Willmouth Hollow Road. It will be closed during daytime hours the entire week for paving and shoulder work, 7 a.m. to 6 p.m. Flaggers will be stationed in the work area to manage traffic. A renewal of the Monongalia County levy focused on emergency medical services is on the ballot in the upcoming November general election. Read about that today in full and what's at stake at WVMetroNews.com. WVU Women's Soccer improved to 3-0 to start the season with a 2-0 win over Duquesne. Sophie Nichols scored off the bench, breaking a 0-0 game open in the 77th minute. WVU scored again 5 minutes later on a goal from Alexis Ree, who had a goal and an assist in the match. WVU men's soccer looks to bounce back in its home opener following a messy loss Thursday at Charlotte. The Mountaineers will host St. Bonaventure. Kickoff set for 6 o'clock at Dick Dolesk Soccer Stadium this evening.
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4: Clear night tonight, low 53. Tuesday sunny, high 76 and pleasant. Tuesday night, low 55 and clear. Wednesday mostly sunny, high 81. Thursday, a mix of sun and rain potentially, though on the lower end of chances, high 82. Friday, sunny and a high of 80 degrees for the start of the high school football season. That's your full forecast on 103.3 WKMZ.
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10: Welcome back to Metro News Midday. We appreciate the time and the story of the Farrells, and we'll have more on this crash that happened at the 77 I-64 split. Spokesperson for the DOH, Brent Walker, is going to join us coming up in just a little bit with more on what they put out and some reminders they want the public to know. You know, we're still working to learn more, Dave, about what happened in this crash, but at the end of the day, you know, it's always good to talk about safety on roads, and that's exactly what we will be doing in a spot that is proving to be troublesome.
8: 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Top of the hour news. 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We are back after this.
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11: A record to run on Lisa Brady, Fox News. That's what Vice President J.D. Vance is pitching to midterm voters.
12: In just 18 months, we have seen an industrial renaissance all across the United States of America.
11: Visiting a manufacturing facility in Maine and aiming to counter Democrat messaging on affordability.
12: Our vision of America is that we want businesses and workers investing in their communities, investing in their homelands, and thriving together.
11: Vance also warning what's been accomplished could be undone. The vice president also noting that Maine borders Canada and saying what the Trump administration wants is a fair deal for cross-border trade. This is President Trump says cars, trucks, and steel imported from Canada will have tariffs increased to 50% beginning in January. The two countries accusing each other of derailing talks aimed at ending a trade dispute.
13: We did make some progress in recent weeks. In the end, that momentum reversed, and we could not accept what the U.S. had offered, nor could we give what they asked.
11: Canada's prime minister

0: joined U.S. efforts to further isolate the country. And its Persian Gulf Strait Authority warns vessels violating its arrangements in Hormuz, they could be fined or confiscated.
1: Fox Business's Lauren Simonetti. Bessent describes economic D-Day as part of an endgame. 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
4: At the news desk, I'm Alex Wiederspiel.
5: The city of Weston is getting a much-needed piece of equipment to help it with continuing recovery efforts following the historic July 21st flood. The West Virginia State Agency for Surplus Property says it's been able to acquire a street sweeper through the Federal Surplus Personnel Property Donation Program. The street sweeper will come from Iowa. You can read more about its impact on the flood-ravaged Lewis County town today at WVMetroNews.com. A multi-vehicle wreck that shut down both sides of Route 50 in Harrison County Friday night resulted in multiple injuries near Wilsonburg. Three people suffered injuries. One person traveled by health net to the hospital for treatment. No word on their status at this time. It's also not clear what caused the head-on collision. A Harrison County man is facing drug charges after a traffic stop Saturday in Clarksburg. 36-year-old Timothy Glenn Simpson of Clarksburg is charged with felony possession with intent to deliver fentanyl. He was riding a motorcycle accused of not displaying registration. Police say he had a .22 caliber handgun and admitted that he was not supposed to be carrying a gun. He is also accused of having 53 grams of a white powdery substance that tested positive in the field for fentanyl. Two children died in a Saturday crash in Clay County, the accident occurring on Route 16. The boys were ages 7 and 13. State police say 34-year-old James Neal II of Indore had been driving the vehicle, veering off the roadway and hitting a parked loader. A 13-year-old boy from Bickmore is in critical condition as well. The investigation is ongoing. Former WVU basketball guard Trayson Eaglestaff has landed, for now at least, at UC San Diego, also currently eligible because of the preliminary injunction in Texas that has potentially opened the door for class of 2022 freshmen to play one more season in the NCAA.
4: At the news desk, I'm Alex Wiederspiel.
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3: This is your local weather forecast on 103.3 WKMZ.
5: Clear night tonight, low 53. Tuesday sunny, high 76 and pleasant. Tuesday night, low 55 and clear. Wednesday mostly sunny, high 81. Thursday a mix of sun and rain potentially, though on the lower end of chances, high 82. Friday sunny and a high of 80 degrees for the start of the high school football season. That's your full forecast on 103.3 WKMZ.
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8: 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Department of Highways spokesperson Brent Walker is going to join us a little bit later on in the hour. Also, we are going to check in with Mike Nolte on this data breach at the hospital in Grafton. 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

0: to take to the rest of the country as well?
1: Gosh, just the spirit to fight. I mean, I went back to the South a couple years ago and got to speak about scholarships. But the thing I loved about Parkersburg and its growth is people know how to work and they're proud of their city.
0: Yeah, indeed. I've spent a lot of time in Parkersburg. It's a fantastic, fantastic city. Do you think you'd do this again?
1: Someone asked me the other day, and I was like, where's the southern or the westernmost point of the U.S. up in Alaska? Well, let's get to work.
0: So that's
2: yeah,
0: a yes.
2: You're going to have to, you're ready to make the trip. It's very cool. Why has it been so important for you, Brian, to just make sure that everybody knows about this? And I know you have a special hashtag, so I want to give you a chance to talk about that as well.
1: Yeah, it's important to me because my great-grandma lived with that mentality, but then she passed away not reaching her goal. And I think we were brought up to every part of life gives you the opportunity to never give up and to try to obtain things. So I wanted people to know you never stop trying. And that's kind of where that hashtag came from. The Cannonball Run is infamous, and it's an illegal activity and the fastest routes run, but it stands for something to go from east to west, see the shining sea, which makes this country so great.
2: So
1: and
2: nice.
1: That hashtag is hashtag Bowling Your Cannonball Run.
2: All right. Well, we will remember that. We appreciate your spirit. You've got a great spirit and obviously a good ambassador for the state as you made that 10,800-mile American journey to those specific spots. Did you have a favorite spot?
1: Oh, my goodness. So many have asked, and they all had specific, purposes and points. But I would say up there next to Highway 66 was Lubeck, Maine, in that easternmost point. Beautiful. Just breathtaking views.
0: You missed a golden opportunity there, Brian, to come back and say my most favorite spot was when I got back. So we'll save that for your next radio interview. How's that?
1: That's what I meant, yes.
0: All right, Brian Bolander, we appreciate you being here. Thanks a lot.
1: Thank you so much for your time.
0: 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We'll take a break and we'll come back with more Metro News Midday right after this.
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0: people?
1: Well, some concern and worry. There's really been nothing that people have, there have been no reports of anyone's data being breached or anyone's identity being stolen. But you know how it is. There's just that question in your mind that it certainly could happen. It could be there. But the folks now have some free credit monitoring services. So hopefully they don't have to go through any of that inconvenience of their identities being stolen.
2: And we want to make sure people realize that's phishing with a PH and not phishing with an F, okay? We want to make sure people realize that. But, I mean, it is easy to do because, I mean, we get them, and all of our listeners, I'm sure their companies get them as well. Your personal email, you get something that looks official. Sometimes it looks like, you know, it's coming from the actual source, and as soon as you click on it, you've had a bad day in many cases after that.
1: You're exactly right, Dave. And the best thing for you to do is to contact your IT administrator before you click on something like that. But, you know, data breaches, Chick-fil-A, their loyalty program hacked just about a month and a half ago. There was several other data breaches. You know, you remember the Social Security hack here just a few years ago. Our data is out there, and I think we can now confirm that it is not safe. So anything that we can do to protect ourselves and our personal information is definitely something that we should be thinking very seriously about.
0: No doubt about it. And your boss, 9 times out of 10, is not asking you to go buy gift cards somewhere and say, or the CEO of your company, 9 times out of 10. That's not the case.
1: Yeah.
0: We keep seeing those.
1: That way.
0: Yeah, we definitely keep seeing those. All right.
1: Yeah, and the other thing is very few people really want gift cards.
2: So there you go.
0: I still use iTunes.
2: I still use cassettes. So what does that tell you about me, Mike?
0: I want that, Mike. Somebody can give one to me, okay? I'm just kidding.
2: All right. Mike Nolting, we appreciate it, man. And we had the story posted at WVMetroNews.com. Appreciate
0: Mike Nolting, you're cool always. Thank you. We appreciate your time.
1: Take care, all.
0: See you later.
2: Quickly, yet another law enforcer has lost his job after being accused of using data from an automatic license plate reader for personal reasons. Coy Brown, police chief in Temple, Texas, says the misuse of flock cameras was detected during a routine audit. Brown hasn't identified the officer in question, but says he has been fired. Let's hear this from ABC.
0: Okay. All right. Well, we bring you that national news to also tell you there is a meeting tonight in Huntington. Of course, they're talking about the flock camera ordinances. There have been a couple. We've had the mayor on the show to discuss, you know, some of the ways in which they want to protect people's privacy and protect data storage and how they want to do that. Huntington City Council is the place to be for that one tonight. And we'll follow up on that one over the next couple of days. We're going to take a quick break to wrap up hour number two. We're back in just a minute.
3: We'll be right back. 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
11: Welcome back to Metro News Midday. Excited tomorrow to have Secretary Kennedy on from the Veterans for Veterans Affairs in West Virginia to talk about this new Hall of Fame. Of course, they're wanting to set the standards for this organization, and he'll tell you more about how you can submit your comments through September 11th, 2026 to do that.
12: We are going to take a break, top of the hour news. Of course, open line West Virginia coming up after 2:30. Your calls and texts are welcome at 1-800-765-TALK or text 304-TALK-304. There's going to be a gathering, kind of a summit, if you will, and it involves Marshall University, and the folks at Edward Jones are kind of coming together for this. It's going to be a really, really neat thing. We're going to talk to Travis Willard from Edward Jones and some folks from Marshall University coming up about that after the top of the hour news break. She is headed down the street. She's 13 News and Tonight Live anchor Amanda Bear, and I'm Dave Allen. I'll be sticking around. Stay with us.
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14: They're calling it Operation Economic Outcast. On Lisa Brady, Fox News, Treasury Secretary Scott Bessent just outlining new sanctions on Iran and secondary sanctions on countries and entities that aid the regime.
15: Every country has a defined timeline to shut down activities we have identified. If they do not take action, we will do so unilaterally through Treasury authorities.
14: Using money laundering as an example of help for Iran that has to stop.
15: Any entity that facilitates money laundering on behalf of Iran will be removed from the U.S. dollar system. The clock just started ticking.
14: He says President Trump is calling world leaders as part of a level setting, a setting of expectations with countries that may be impacted. Bessent declining to say which countries or to confirm timelines, but he's signaling U.S. patience is limited and that no one is above the reach of sanctions. Iran has already warned of seismic retaliation for the economic isolation campaign. Earlier, Iran's currency hit a record low. Vice President J.D. Vance says he thought the U.S. and Canada had a deal on trade, but that Canada made last-minute demands he calls unreasonable, and that the U.S. just wants a fair deal.
16: If you look at the amount of tariffs that have been applied, not just on Maine, but on a lot of our northern states that are doing cross-border trade with Canada, Canada and China have been the two worst countries when it comes to trade policy anywhere in the world. What a shame that is.
14: The vice president visiting a manufacturing facility in Maine ahead of the midterm elections. Canada's prime minister accusing U.S. negotiators of making demands Canada could not meet. He is vowing retaliation for higher tariffs as

0: Both times his ache and stiffness and pain came back. Once he restarted, he said, I felt better again. 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
2: Good afternoon. From the WKMZ News Desk, I'm Alex Wiederspiel. A Harrison County man is facing charges accused of messaging a 14-year-old on social media for explicit content. 20-year-old Travis Grant Jr. of Clarksburg is charged with soliciting a minor. Police say he requested explicit material from a fake Snapchat account that was set up by someone in Grafton posing as a 14-year-old girl. Police say Grant knew that. A Harrison County man is charged, accused of firing a shot at another man. 23-year-old Isaac Hunter Smith of Lumberport is facing charges, accused of pointing a gun at a person, threatening to shoot, and then firing at least one shot. He's charged with wanton endangerment. In Harrison County, a portion of Johnstown Road is closed due to a roadway slip that occurred Friday. It's not clear when the road is set to reopen. In Marion County, a road closure begins today, that one planned on County Route 48-4, also known as Willmouth Hollow Road. It will be closed during daytime hours the entire week for paving and shoulder work, 7 a.m. to 6 p.m. Flaggers will be stationed in the work area to manage traffic. A renewal of the Monongalia County levy focused on emergency medical services is on the ballot in the upcoming November general election. Read about that today in full and what's at stake at WVMetroNews.com. We've officially made it to week one. 12 teams across the state open action Thursday night in high school football, including North Marion and East Fairmont. On Friday, Bridgeport will host Buchanan Upshur. Robert C. Byrd will travel south to face Lewis County. A tough opening matchup for Lincoln. They're at Elkins, and South Harrison heads to Braxton County. We'll preview those games and so much more on this week's edition of the Friday Free For All, which you can catch on Fridays on 103.3 WKMZ or WKMZnews.com, plus in podcast form if you miss it live at your preferred podcasting platform. 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
2: Clear night tonight, low 53. Tuesday sunny, high 76 and pleasant. Tuesday night, low 55 and clear. Wednesday mostly sunny, high 81. Thursday a mix of sun and rain potentially, though on the lower end of chances, high 82. Friday sunny and a high of 80 degrees for the start of the high school football season. That's your full forecast on 103.3 WKMZ.
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1: 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Here's Dave Allen.
5: I'll tell you what, with all of the nasty weather that we've had this summer, with the storms and the heat and the humidity and flooding and so on and so forth, I will tell you, it is an absolutely beautiful day in West Virginia. I say it's a beautiful day because I have literally walked out of the building one time today, okay? But in theory, looking out the window, it appears to be a very beautiful day in West Virginia.

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2: At the news desk, I'm Alex Wiederspiel.
3: The city of Weston is getting a much-needed piece of equipment to help it with continuing recovery efforts following the historic July 21st flood. The West Virginia State Agency for Surplus Property says it's been able to acquire a street sweeper through the Federal Surplus Personnel Property Donation Program. The street sweeper will come from Iowa. You can read more about its impact on the flood-ravaged Lewis County town today at WVMetroNews.com. A multi-vehicle wreck that shut down both sides of Route 50 in Harrison County Friday night resulted in multiple injuries near Wilsonburg. Three people suffered injuries. One person traveled by health net to the hospital for treatment. No word on their status at this time. It's also not clear what caused the head-on collision. A Harrison County man is facing drug charges after a traffic stop Saturday in Clarksburg. 36-year-old Timothy Glenn Simpson of Clarksburg is charged with felony possession with intent to deliver fentanyl. He was riding a motorcycle accused of not displaying registration. Police say he had a .22 caliber handgun and admitted that he was not supposed to be carrying a gun. He is also accused of having 53 grams of a white powdery substance that tested positive in the field for fentanyl. A change is coming to the West Virginia First Foundation. State Attorney General J.B. McCuskey has ordered future cases that lead to opioid settlement money now that money will go to the state legislature. Much more in detail on this at WVMetroNews.com. Former WVU punter Oliver Straw has entered the transfer portal as questions around the eligibility of class of 2022 freshmen continue to be unanswered in court. Straw punted in 49 games for the Mountaineers in his career.
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3: Clear night tonight, low 53. Tuesday sunny, high 76 and pleasant. Tuesday night, low 55 and clear. Wednesday mostly sunny, high 81. Thursday a mix of sun and rain potentially, though on the lower end of chances, high 82. Friday sunny and a high of 80 degrees for the start of the high school football season. That's your full forecast on 103.3 WKMZ.
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0: wasn't so bad.
1: You know, I'd like to think I'm highbrow and, you know, above DC and, you know, I'd like to think that, but that's, no, my goober roots come out.
0: This is like the Andor of superhero shows, maybe. I don't know.
1: Yeah.
0: Well, I don't think it's that strong all the way through, but I like watching one that's just not stupid and silly all the time. Like, a little serious.
1: What did you think? So you hadn't seen episode one until last night?
0: Correct.
1: Okay. I forget which one of us on this show said it last week, but somebody said this was like DC meets True Detective.
0: I said that, but I read it somewhere else.
1: Okay, that's really accurate.
0: It is.
1: That is really accurate.
0: That's what I felt too.
1: Very good.
0: Very much of a vibe like that.
2: You know, I wouldn't put Dave Weekly and highbrow in the same sentence.
1: Yeah, I was kind of reaching for that, I guess.
2: Yeah.
1: Jeff Jenkins is here. By the way, still, he had the best line ever about this show. Has the show started yet? That is the best line. Question of the day. So, and it's sponsored by Selango Law. We talk about high school football. What are the best high school football stadiums in West Virginia or Friday night environments in which to experience a game, and what makes them special? What are the best West Virginia high school football stadiums or Friday night environments in which to experience a game, and what makes them special? And we've already got some great responses to this, by the way. You can jump in there too. Text them in 304-TALK 304. 304-825-5304. Tweet me. I'm on Exit Weekly, WEEKLEY. Jeff, how's it going?
3: Dave, I'm doing well. How you doing?
1: I'm doing great. Are you ready for game week?
3: It's game week.
1: Yeah. High school football, college football, week zero. We got the theme to What's My Line all figured out, so we're ready to go.
3: But I was talking to someone today, and then they said, it feels like we just played the last game at Cook Stadium for the baseball championships. And it does a little bit. It kind of does.
1: Yeah, I know. That's really, really true. Then we're done with high school scrimmages, and now we get some games.
3: Yeah.
1: What do you got in the news? What's going on?
3: Well, tragic over the weekend, Dave, that wreck in Charleston. And Charleston police, here's what's new today. Charleston police have released the names. They're all four from the Beckley area. Four young men, two 20-year-olds, two 21-year-olds. They've been at the Jason Aldean concert. If you think about it, had not been on the interstate just a few seconds, really, you know, from where the wreck was, on the way home. So we've got, there's been a lot of comment today because of recent wrecks. So we got a follow up story on that. You can see that also at the website. Elliot Pritt, the former delegate, was in court today, arraignment after he was, indicted by a federal grand jury last week in that, sex related case. So he had a federal court hearing today. There's a trial date in that case. You can see that also at the website.
1: Oof, look at that mugshot. Oof. Jeff, thanks.
3: Okay.
1: Let's take a quick break. We're coming back with more in just a moment. Stay tuned.
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3: Virginia Metro News. I'm Jeff Jenkins. Former Fayette County Delegate Elliot Pritt pleading not guilty today to three federal charges during a brief hearing in federal court in Charleston. The 36-year-old Pritt was indicted last week in connection with what federal prosecutors described as grooming by Pritt of a 15-year-old girl, forcing her into a sexual relationship. Pritt pleaded not guilty. Trial date set for early October. A no contest plea today from former Wheeling Middle School principal Richard McCardle. In connection with the case where investigators say that he grabbed a student around the neck and threw him to the floor, McCardle pleaded no contest to a lesser charge of child abuse creating bodily risk. He'll be on probation for the next 12 months. Charleston police releasing the name of the four young men from Raleigh County who died in that crash in the capital city back on Friday night after the Jason Aldean concert. They are 20-year-old James McDaniel, 20-year-old Colton Garcia, and 21-year-old Caden Ashby, 21-year-old Caden Radford. Sergeant Travis Bales with the Charleston Police Department says they're working on an extensive investigation.
16: I can tell you that our crash investigation unit is working tirelessly to follow up on all leads on this crash. As of right now, all we know for certain is that the vehicle left the roadway on the interstate and came to rest on the 1100 block of Pennsylvania Avenue below it. And all four were unfortunately pronounced deceased at the scene.
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17: Game day in my house is everything. 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He makes the tough calls, stays cool under pressure, and knows ball like nobody else. I want to be just like him. You can too. 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
3: Grafton City Hospitals notify patients about a data breach which may have compromised some of their personal information. You can read more at WVMetroNews.com. WVU police issuing a community notice today after the reports of at least four cases of fraud and extortion since the fall semester began last week in Morgantown. The state DOH announcing

0: Diamondbacks remain two back of the Padres for the final wild card spot in the National League. Let's take a break, and when we come back, it'll be time for the good, the bad, and the ugly from the weekend.
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0: charge. He's accused of pointing a gun at a person, threatening to shoot, and then firing at least one shot. He's charged with wanton endangerment. In Harrison County, a portion of Johnstown Road is closed due to a roadway slip that occurred Friday. It's not clear when the road is set to reopen. In Marion County, a road closure begins today, that one planned on County Route 48-4, also known as Willmouth Hollow Road. It will be closed during daytime hours the entire week for paving and shoulder work, 7 a.m. to 6 p.m. Flaggers will be stationed in the work area to manage traffic. A renewal of the Monongalia County levy focused on emergency medical services is on the ballot in the upcoming November general election. Read about that today in full and what's at stake at WVMetroNews.com. WVU Women's Soccer improved to 3-0 to start the season with a 2-0 win over Duquesne. Sophie Nichols scored off the bench, breaking a 0-0 game open in the 77th minute. WVU scored again 5 minutes later on a goal from Alexis Ree, who had a goal and an assist in the match. WVU men's soccer looks to bounce back in its home opener following a messy loss Thursday at Charlotte. The Mountaineers will host St. Bonaventure, kickoff set for 6 o'clock at Dick Telesc Soccer Stadium this evening.
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0: Clear night tonight, low 53. Tuesday sunny, high 76 and pleasant. Tuesday night, low 55 and clear. Wednesday mostly sunny, high 81. Thursday a mix of sun and rain potentially, though on the lower end of chances, high 82. Friday sunny and a high of 80 degrees for the start of the high school football season. That's your full forecast on 103.3 WKMZ.

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2: All right, welcome back. 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Metro News Hotline. Keeping you company here in West Virginia every weekday afternoon on the old Metro News Radio Network. Starting at 306 and taking you through until 6 o'clock. Wherever you are listening to the show today, inside the state of West Virginia or beyond the borders, just trying to get a read on what's going on back home, we hope you're having a good day. We hope you're having a good one. It is a perfect day here in Charleston, the big town, West Virginia's capital city. Chamber of Commerce type day. 76 degrees outside right now. Got a lot of stuff to get into in this particular hour. We'll take a look at what happened in the financial markets today. We'll reset our question of the day, which is about high school football. It's officially game week. Lid lifters all across the Mountain State later this week. And we'll take a look at the power rankings from Metro News a little bit later on in the 5 o'clock hour. But that's our question of the day. Chef Paul Smith is here, so that means we'll be talking about food prep, the restaurant business here in West Virginia. We do that every Monday at the top of the 4 o'clock hour. For those of you who have sent your questions in for Chef Paul, I have seen them. And we have room for a couple more, okay? We can take a few more if you want to get those in. 304-TALK-304, 304-825-5304. Send those in. By the way, I see them all, and if we don't get to all of them, I put them in the hopper, and we'll get those to Paul next week. But we got a little bit of room for a couple more if you want to send them in, so go ahead. Don't hesitate. A little bit later on in the half hour, we'll get to the entertainment report. 4:33, Kristen Burt's got the Hollywood Dirt. A little later in the hour, we'll open up the On This Date file and have the five things to know at 5 o'clock in sports in about 52 minutes. At 5 o'clock in the final hour, Carl Lee will be here. What a great day to have him on talking about, what are high school football coaches doing right now? You've got...

0: And Charleston police today releasing the names of the four Beckley area men who died in a pickup truck crash in Charleston late Friday night. 20-year-olds James McDaniel and Colton Garcia and 21-year-olds Caden Ashby and Caden Radford were in a truck that tumbled off the interstate, plunging 42 feet to a gravel yard below. Charleston Police Sergeant Travis Bales says this is heartbreaking.
1: One person losing their life is huge, but four at one time, especially what appears to be a great group of friends, it's just a big tragedy, not just here, but especially down in Raleigh County.
0: Police still investigating what caused that crash. The mother, Staff Sergeant Andrew Wolf, Melody Wolf, says her son is a couple of weeks out from another surgery.
2: They will go in and put a piece. It's actually a 3D printed piece that they'll put in to replace where the skull was. They were unable to preserve his original skull, so they had to print one 3D. So I think that's pretty cool.
0: Andrew Wolf was shot last November while patrolling the streets of Washington, D.C. with the National Guard. Melody Wolf, a guest earlier today on Panhandle Live on WEPM Radio in Martinsburg. WVU police reporting a disturbing high number of fraud and extortion cases. Reported from WVU students, after 1 week of the fall semester, there's even been some sextortion complaints. Former state lawmaker Elliot Pritt pleading no contest today to federal charges. More at our website. 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
3: It's about pride. It's about passion. It's all about the bright lights on a Friday night, where every team is focused on one game, one goal. But it's more than football. 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It's every yard earned and every second fought for, knowing that every play has the power to change the season. This is Fred Persinger inviting you to join Dave Jeklin and me for another exciting season of High School Game Night. 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High School Game Night returns August 28th on Metro News, the voice of high school sports in West Virginia.
0: Flood debris pickup beginning today in Kanawha County after the August 16th flood. County Emergency Manager C.W. Sigmund says he's not sure there was enough damage in Kanawha County for a federal disaster declaration.
4: I'm worried that on the individual assistance side, we're going to struggle to reach those thresholds. It's almost $900,000, something like that, in damages to homes. On the public assistance side, we're helping for infrastructure damages. We're not seeing a lot of infrastructure except as it relates to the highways.
0: From the Metro News Anchor Desk, I'm Jeff Jenkins.
5: Being isolated and lonely can be harmful to your health, resulting in high blood pressure, a greater risk of heart disease, and early onset dementia.
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1: Yeah, it's hard to believe it's been 25 years. Honestly, anyone who lived through this certainly knows what an astonishing day it was, I think, for all of us. But the 9/11 Memorial and Museum is marking the 25th anniversary in conjunction with Nat Geo with a really moving 3-episode docuseries. Highly recommend if people are able to stomach it to go and watch it. It's called 9/11 Reunited. Bring a tissue box, I promise you. But it's heartwarming stories of people who were strangers, but were there for each other in some way, shape, or form on that terrible day. Some people made rescues. Some people just supported each other. And it is on Nat Geo, but it's also now available on Disney Plus. So if you have Disney Plus, you'll be able to watch it.
0: Yeah, I'm looking at some of the other things that are listed here, like 9/11 Tribute in Light, Live from Lower Manhattan, Multi-Platform Live Special, September 11th at 8 o'clock on ABC, culminating with a live tribute in light installation broadcast across ABC, Disney, Hulu, and National Geographic. CBS has got a couple of things here. Daughters of 9/11, two-hour documentary special. That's going to be available on Paramount Plus as well. History Channel. The History Channel has multiple documentaries about 9/11. They've got a new one, though, that's going to premiere on September 11th. 102 minutes inside the towers offers a real-time, minute-by-minute look into the events unfolding inside the World Trade Center. Yeah, the momentum for this programming is going to be picking up very, very shortly.
1: Oh, absolutely. And I think it's going to be really fascinating for a lot of people to go back and take a look at this. Another really good one, I don't know if anyone's heard of it, but it's 9/11, the Heartland Tapes, kind of what happened to the Midwest and how they reacted to an incident that felt very coastal because a lot of the people were going to the West Coast, either San Francisco or Los Angeles. Yeah. So it really talks about the Heartland and how they reacted to it. And that is available on Paramount Plus.
0: Yeah, it's crazy to think that there's an entire generation of Americans who were born after 9/11, right? So, yeah, this is going to be quite the next few weeks in regards to the 25th anniversary. All right, got to leave it there. Kristen Burt, Hollywood Dirt, thanks for jumping on with us today. And I'll talk to you again next Monday at 4:33.
1: See you then. Thank you.
0: Kristen Burt, Hollywood Dirt. All right, let's take a quick break and we'll come back and we'll open up the On This Date file in just a moment.
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9: 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The Metro News High School Power Rankings are out for week number one. Morgantown, Bridgeport, Frankfort, and Wheeling Central lead in their respective classes. The Browns named Deshaun Watson as their starting quarterback for their week one test against Jacksonville earlier today. And the WVU men's soccer team has its home opener tonight in Morgantown against St. Bonaventure. This is Metro News, the voice of West Virginia.
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10: The clock is ticking. I'm Lisa Brady, Fox News. That message from Treasury Secretary Scott Bessent saying the U.S. is putting countries and other entities on notice to cut economic ties with Iran or face financial consequences.
11: We are going to hold everyone accountable, and this is economic asphyxiation of this regime.
10: Iran remains defiant, warning any support for the new sanctions will be considered an act of war.
12: The secretary of Iran's National Security Council writing today, quote, if the economic war continues, not a single drop of oil will be exported, neither through the Strait of Hormuz nor from anywhere in the Persian Gulf. But the pressure is beginning to tell in Iran. Inflation is skyrocketing. The availability of goods is dropping just as fast.
10: Fox's Jonathan Hunt in Tel Aviv. The U.S. Supreme Court just clearing the way for an executive order restricting mail-in voting. However, the decision appears to leave room for more challenges in court, with time running out to make changes ahead of the midterms. Closing arguments expected this week at the trial of Lindsey Clancy, the Massachusetts mom charged with murdering her three young children, the defense claiming postpartum psychosis.
13: The court ended for the day with one of the prosecution's final two experts, forensic psychologist Dr. Kirk Heilburn. Now, Dr. Kirk says after interviewing Lindsey Clancy and reviewing her records, he testified he does not believe Clancy killed her three children because a male voice commanded her. He noted experiencing a temporary auditory hallucination and never before or after is very, very rare. Instead, Dr. Heilburn testified he believes Clancy was attempting suicide and deliberately wanted to take her children with her.
10: Fox's Brian Yenes at the courthouse in Plymouth, where at one point today, the judge rejected a defense motion for a mistrial. 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
17: Born on America's darkest day, September 11th, 01, the Tunnel to Towers Foundation. They have been helping American heroes ever since. Heroes like U.S. Army Sergeant William Bernard McKenna, exposed to burn pits. McKenna later died from T-cell lymphoma, leaving his wife, Dina, and two daughters. Tunnel to Towers honored Sergeant McKenna. They paid off the family's mortgage in honor of all of his sacrifice. Donate $11 a month. If you have a car to donate, if you have land to donate, go to their website, the letter T, the number 2, the letter T.
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18: At the news desk, I'm Alex Wiederspiel.
19: The city of Weston is getting a much-needed piece of equipment to help it with continuing recovery efforts following the historic July 21st flood. The West Virginia State Agency for Surplus Property says it's been able to acquire a street sweeper through the Federal Surplus Personnel Property Donation Program. The street sweeper will come from Iowa. You can read more about its impact on the flood-ravaged Lewis County town today at WVMetroNews.com. A multi-vehicle wreck that shut down

0: of a white powdery substance that tested positive in the field for fentanyl. Two children died in a Saturday crash in Clay County, the accident occurring on Route 16. The boys were ages 7 and 13. State police say 34-year-old James Neal II of Indore had been driving the vehicle, veering off the roadway and hitting a parked loader. A 13-year-old boy from Bickmore is in critical condition as well. The investigation is ongoing. Former WVU basketball guard Trayson Eaglestaff has landed, for now at least, at UC San Diego, also currently eligible because of the preliminary injunction in Texas that has potentially opened the door for class of 2022 freshmen to play one more season in the NCAA.
1: At the news desk, I'm Alex Wiederspiel.
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6: This is your local weather forecast on 103.3 WKMZ.
0: Clear night tonight, low 53. Tuesday sunny, high 76 and pleasant. Tuesday night, low 55 and clear. Wednesday mostly sunny, high 81. Thursday a mix of sun and rain potentially, though on the lower end of chances, high 82. Friday sunny and a high of 80 degrees for the start of the high school football season. That's your full forecast on 103.3 WKMZ.
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8: All right, welcome back to the show. It's 5:06 in West Virginia. Time to start the third and final hour of our program today, Metro News Hotline. Thanks so much for tuning in today, folks. Oh, man. That music means one thing. Well, it could mean a couple of things, but in this particular case, it's going to mean Carl Lee's in the building. So we'll be talking about football primarily in this 5 o'clock hour. If you got a question or a comment for Carl, we had guys sending us trivia questions last week. I didn't even see them until after the show was over. So I want to make sure I double back and get to that here in a bit. But Carl's with us. We'll talk a little bit about football, NFL, college, and high school. All those topics are appropriate now because, I mean, here we are. The season is here.
9: Yes, it is here.
8: So we'll get into that. Do a quick reset on our question of the day. We'll play in or out. That'll be at 5:25. In our second half hour, we'll probably hear a little bit. We'll hear from Mike McCarthy, the Steelers coach, making a comment earlier today about the Steelers and Joey Porter Jr. being at an impasse. Porter and his camp think he's worth $30 million a season or more. Steelers apparently may not. So we'll see what happens, whether he'll get an extension or be traded or to be continued. Yes. We'll have to know. Also, the Browns, Todd Monken, the brand new coach of the Cleveland Browns, kind of stepped in it today. But you got to do what's right for the team, apparently. He made the call that Deshaun Watson is going to be the Browns starting quarterback to open the season against Jacksonville. What does it mean for Monken? What does it mean for Watson? What's it mean for Shedeur Sanders? We'll get into all that. That'll be coming up in our second half hour. Let me do a quick reset on our question of the day. Question of the day today. We've had a lot of really good responses to it. This is week one of the West Virginia high school football season. Games on Thursday, games on Friday. Question of the day, and it's sponsored by Selango Law. What are West Virginia, what are the best West Virginia high school football stadiums or Friday night environments in which to experience a game, and what makes them special? What are the best West Virginia high school football stadiums or Friday night environments in which to experience a game, and what makes them special? To respond, Text those in, 304-TALK-304.

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2: All right, welcome back. 5:24 on the show. Time now to play in or out. Every day at this time, we focus on the stuff you talk about at the office. We call it in or out. The setup is simple. Three categories. Food or beverage, gut reaction. Finally, this one's about a celebrity, the topics of which change daily. Let's get started with food or beverage. Cooper, you ready to go?
3: Yes, yes, yes.
2: Reese's has launched a limited edition Reese's Puffs PBJ cereal, blending peanut butter, chocolate, and strawberry jelly flavors. The new variety follows Reese's Puffs Dark Chocolate, which debuted in 2025 as the cereal's first flavor expansion since 1994. Reese's Puffs PBJ cereal, in or out?
3: Man, I'm not sure how they're going to carry it off as far as texture goes, but man, those Reese's Dark Chocolate things, as a dry cereal snack, they're like one of my favorite things. Like, we got some a while back. My daughter didn't really like them, so I was eating them as a dry. I love them, man. They are an amazing dry snack. So I would be in one of these on a dry snack too, I think. So I'm interested. I'm kind of interested.
2: I gotta mark these things down in pencil, man. I had you as an obvious out. Ryan is next. Ryan, what are your thoughts on this Reese's Puffs PBJ cereal? In or out?
4: Just what the kids need. More sugar for breakfast. Just give them like oatmeal or barley or something. Maybe like some wheat or something.
2: You're a grumpy young guy.
4: Yeah, I'll be out.
2: You're going to be? You will be out. All right. Coop, what about Carl? What do you think?
3: I have no idea, man. Think?
2: What's Kalshi say about Carl's take on this?
4: He's going to be out.
2: Okay. Reese's Puffs PBJ cereal. Carl, in or out?
5: I don't know how far out you could go, but I'd like to get to that place.
2: You're there. You're there. Okay.
5: No way. All I could right. beat on that.
2: Reese's Puffs PBJ cereal. I'm also out. I'm also out. All right, gut reaction.
3: Joy kills. You're all joy kills.
2: Gut reaction is next. Here's a New York gas station that went viral after offering customers a creative way to beat high fuel prices. Half Moon Sunoco, 25 miles outside Albany, New York, is launching a dance for a discount promotion, giving customers 20% off their entire bill for dancing for at least 15 seconds. 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
3: It was 15% off, right? Not 50?
2: 20% off. Dancing for 15 seconds.
3: Okay, 20% off. So you get $2 off of $10 of gas. If you're getting $50 of gas, you're getting... it's money off, right?
2: If yes.
3: you need it, and it's only dancing for 15 seconds.
2: Right.
3: And it's not saying you have to dance well.
2: How much of a percentage would you give Ryan if he danced for 15 seconds?
3: Percentage of what? 100. I'll give him 100% of whatever it is. I'll give him 100% of it.
2: All right.
4: Thanks, Coop.
2: Ryan, what are your thoughts on this? Dancing for a discount of 20% off gas at Half Moon Sunoco in Albany, near Albany, New York.
4: You want to know why people are afraid to dance these days?
2: Why?
4: It's because everything's recorded. You go to the club and like you do a goofy dance back in like the 60s or 70s, no one cares. But nowadays you see some guy doing a stupid game, you pull out your phone, record them, post it on social media, make fun of them. That's why people don't dance no more, Dave.
2: Are you in or out?
4: Sure, I'll be in. Yeah.
2: I'll be in. Carl, what are your thoughts about dance for a discount at Half Moon Sunoco?
5: I'm going to be in.
2: Yeah. I'm going to be in as well. I kind of like this. I like this one. Finally, this one's about a celebrity. Oh, National Treasure 3. Looks like it's going to happen. Nicolas Cage starred it in both of the previous movies. The first one, 22 years ago, made $350 million. The last one, Book of Secrets, in 2007, made $450 million. Nick Cage, Coop. Nick Cage. In or out.
3: I'm glad they're bringing this franchise back. They're unabashedly a good time. They got to tighten up from the second one a little bit. The first one was way better than the second one. But I'm looking forward to this franchise. It's stupid fun. I'm in.
2: All right. Ryan, Nicolas Cage, in or out.
4: What are they going to take next? Teddy Roosevelt's mustache?
2: What's left, right?
4: Yeah. I'll be in.
2: Going to be in? Carl, Nicolas Cage, in or out?
5: I'm going to be in.
2: I flip over all the cards. That's the thing we used to say. I'm also in. All right, we'll take a break. This is Metro News, the voice of West Virginia.
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6: West Virginia Metro News. I'm Jack Carlson. A Beckley-based attorney has won a defamation suit against the New York Times. Stephen New represented former Marshall and Alabama basketball player Kai Spears. Spears was linked to the scene of a 2023 murder in Alabama in a Times story. New says that was untrue. New says the Times misreported the facts.
7: The article had one, not even anonymous source. It was an anonymous source of an anonymous source that no one at the New York Times ever spoke to. They only learned the person's name the morning the article came out. The editor, the sports editor, had decided they were going to press regardless.
6: The jury awarded $9.25 million in the lawsuit. West Virginia Air National Guard Staff Sergeant Andrew Wolf is scheduled for a follow-up surgery in 2 weeks. He was seriously injured in an ambush-style shooting around Thanksgiving last year and has been recovering ever since. His mother, Melody, says Andrew is doing well.
8: Yes, he's got his little spunky personality, and he has just been doing so well physically.
6: You can read more at WVMetroNews.com. West Virginia University officials are reporting at least 4 cases of fraud and extortion already this semester. Classes began last week. School officials say they're also investigating several sextortion complaints. Officials encourage everyone to never send private photos to unknown people. 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
9: 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Hi, I'm meteorologist Brian Hughes, and I'm proud to introduce to you the all-new Metro News Television Weather. We have a team of meteorologists who share my passion for telling the weather story of the day. 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
6: Charleston police say 4 Raleigh County men died in a fatal wreck on the elevated interstate late Friday night. Police say the victims were 20-year-old James McDaniel, 20-year-old Colton Garcia, 21-year-old Caden Ashby, and 21-year-old Caden Radford. The 4 men were killed when their vehicle went off the concrete wall and fell 42 feet to the ground below. A Clarksburg woman is behind bars for allegedly stabbing a man with a screwdriver. Whitehall police say 42-year-old Miranda Pickett is in custody at the North Central Regional Jail. From the Metro News Anchor Desk, I'm Jack Carlson.
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2: So much to talk about. So much to talk about. 26 minutes till the hour. Carl Lee, former NFL All-Pro defensive back of the Vikings and the Saints, in studio with us in the 5 o'clock hour, as he is always. Carl, so many things. couple of quick things. I saw today where The Athletic has ranked all 138 teams in college football. All 138.

0: that last National League wild card spot. And the Dirty Birds are off tonight. They lost in extra innings yesterday at Gastonia 5-4. They're back home tomorrow, though. The season's beginning to wind down for the Dirty Birds, and so they'll be back in Charleston tomorrow night. Carl, you going to go to the South Charleston game Thursday night? Wait a minute. Let me get your mic on. There you go.
1: I'm likely to go. I'm actually thinking about going. But we'll see.
0: We'll see. you doing a show tonight?
1: No, we're going to do one tomorrow.
0: You're going to be here tomorrow?
1: Yes.
0: All right.
1: Yeah.
0: All right. Well, I'll see you tomorrow.
1: All righty.
0: All right. Carl Lee, the former NFL All-Pro defensive back of the Vikings and the Saints, star at South Charleston High and Marshall before heading to the NFL. Every Monday with us for the 5 o'clock hour. Let's take a quick break. We're back to wrap it up for today in just a moment.
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0: Hey, folks, that's going to do it for today's show. We do appreciate you listening. Stay tuned for the news at the top of the hour. Sports Line is coming your way. Up next, my name is Dave Weekly. I will talk to you tomorrow, beginning at 3:06, right here on Metro News, the voice of West Virginia.

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1: Tens of thousands of foreigners could soon lose business and tourism visas. I'm Lisa Lacerra, Fox News. The State Department planning to revoke B-1 and B-2 visas issued over the last decade to foreign visitors seeking asylum in the U.S.
2: The State Department spokesman says the department is coordinating with Homeland Security to identify and revoke the non-immigrant visas of foreigners who came to the U.S. claiming to be short-term visitors, but then filed for asylum to stay permanently. Deputy Secretary of State Christopher Landau says asylum is not supposed to be a loophole to circumvent immigration law or extend tourist and business visas. The revocation could apply to as many as 200,000 foreigners, but is likely to face legal challenges.
1: Fox's Jared Halpern at the White House. The Supreme Court has cleared the way for President Trump to move ahead with his executive order restricting mail-in voting ahead of midterms, but the decision appears to leave room for additional court challenges that could slow the order, and as some states are starting to send mail-in ballots to voters in just a few weeks, time's running out to impose major changes. The missing wife of a Massachusetts police officer has been found dead in a case now considered a murder-suicide.
3: Worcester police officer 57-year-old Kurt Solomon was found killed in his home last Tuesday. Law enforcement said it was likely a domestic incident and released video of his wife, Karen, walking down a street in shorts and a shirt. They began an extensive search for her and warned that she may be armed and dangerous. Monday, Chief Paul Saucier says they got a call from some people reporting that they'd seen a body in the woods, and they now believe it is Karen Solomon.
1: Fox's Jessica Rosenthal, a handgun was recovered at the scene, but police say it was not her husband's service weapon. Wall Street stocks drifted to a mixed finish as the markets awaited speech by Fed Chair Kevin Warsh on Friday. The Dow up 140, the Nasdaq minus 200. 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
8: 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Heroes like United States Navy Chief Shannon Kent. 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
9: Good afternoon. From the WKMZ News Desk, I'm Alex Wiederspiel. A Harrison County man is facing charges accused of messaging a 14-year-old on social media for explicit content. 20-year-old Travis Grant Jr. of Clarksburg is charged with soliciting a minor. Police say he requested explicit material from a fake Snapchat account that was set up by someone in Grafton posing as a 14-year-old girl. Police say Grant knew that. A Harrison County man is charged, accused of firing a shot at another man. 23-year-old Isaac Hunter Smith of Lumberport is facing charges, accused of pointing a gun at a person, threatening to shoot, and then firing at least one shot. He's charged with wanton endangerment. In Harrison County, a portion of Johnstown Road is closed due to a roadway slip that occurred Friday. It's not clear when the road is set to reopen. In Marion County, a road closure begins today. That one planned on County Route 48-4, also known as Willmouth Hollow Road. It will be closed during daytime hours the entire week for paving and shoulder work, 7 a.m. to 6 p.m. Flaggers will be stationed in the work area to manage traffic. A renewal of the Monongalia County levy focused on emergency medical services is on the ballot in the upcoming

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3: This is your local weather forecast on 103.3 WKMZ.
0: Clear night tonight, low 53. Tuesday sunny, high 76 and pleasant. Tuesday night, low 55 and clear. Wednesday mostly sunny, high 81. Thursday a mix of sun and rain potentially, though on the lower end of chances, high 82. Friday sunny and a high of 80 degrees for the start of the high school football season. That's your full forecast on 103.3 WKMZ.
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7: 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Do you believe in miracles? 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
9: Sportsline, Monday night, we're back another week. We're inching again, as I say every week, inching closer to the start of the football season. 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And we'll get games on Thursday and Friday. Mountaineers, their opener a week from Saturday. Kyle Wiggs and Greg Hunter with you. Inside the Health Plan Studios, this is the CityNet Statewide Sports Line for Monday. Greg, good evening.
10: Good evening. Isn't it amazing? And we spend all this time waiting and waiting, and then when it gets here, you go, oh my gosh.
9: I know. Then it hits you. Then it's almost too fast.
10: Yeah.
9: Once it ultimately comes. The first Metro News High School football power rankings are out, so that's always interesting. You've got 20 knuckleheads that work for the company in some fashion, calling games or writing about them. So we'll get into that if time permits. Great weekend, great week for the WVU women's soccer team at number 23. They, of course, beat Penn State last week and then won again on Sunday. So we've got some comments from head coach Nicky Izzo-Brown. The Mountaineer men are playing right now.
10: Yep.
9: Their home opener against St. Bonaventure, and they need a bounce-back win after losing at Charlotte 3-0 last week. So the Mountaineer men home to St. Bonaventure. Joe Bricado is there. And again, that game has been underway for about 10 minutes. So if they get to halftime before 7 o'clock, Joe will join us with an update from the field. So again, a full plate, and let's hear from some Mountaineer players. You want to start there?
10: Absolutely. I think it was some very insightful people on Friday, and a couple that we haven't heard from much before.
9: Including Cam Torber, and you've talked about that story, the fact that he was a basketball player and didn't start playing football until he was a junior in high school, 6'3", 240 pounds now, and interesting because of his pedigree. His father played the NFL for a long time.
10: Yeah, and, you know, certainly Cam himself grew up around the sport, but thought of himself as a basketball player until his, like you said, junior year, talked into playing football, and really didn't even, if you look at his bio, didn't play a ton his junior year in high school. Now, he played at a really elite high school, at Hoover High School in Alabama, but, you know, gets a taste of it his junior year. Senior year, becomes an all-state player in the state of Alabama. But we know the recruiting circuit. A lot of times your junior year is where your recruiting resume is built. And for him, he gets into his senior year, and

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0: rising from the heart of the swamp. A beacon of truth is casting its light. 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Here's Vince Colonnaise.
1: All right, 844-484-3872, 844 for the USA. That's the way to join us today, from coast to coast, from sea to shining sea. Get in here on the program, America. It's always so nice to be back with you after another great American weekend. Did you watch that big IndyCar race in Washington, D.C. this weekend? The president of the United States waving the green flag to get this thing started. It was a celebration that only President Trump and company could possibly arrange. And an amazing thing. Seven different flyovers by the United States military, each of the aerial services, or at least the aerial components of each of those services, represented at the flyover. Did you see the B-2 stealth bomber with all of those high-tech jets off to the wings just flying right over the nation's capital? Epic, epic, epic. And in fact, we got Christopher Macchia, America's tenor, singing the national anthem. This is what it sounded like. You can hear a little bit of the national anthem, and you can hear the planes going overhead. This is from the live telecast on Fox, as this was just, my heart swelled with pride.

Now listen to the sounds. Here come the Jets. Oh, oh, oh, do you feel it? Are you feeling it? I'm feeling it. I felt great watching. I was like, you know, it's one of those things, song to my heart, tear to my eye. Just love, love, love that precision. Also, it made me think, Jim, if we can get a B-2 bomber flanked by a bunch of our great military jets flying directly over the national anthem down to the syllable, if we can operate with that much precision, imagine trying to be an enemy of the United States. It's like we can time our jets to the syllable on the national anthem. It's pretty amazing. Just really, really great stuff. And then, of course, the president waves the green flag. They get this race started. Man, it was really cool to see. A couple accidents, you know, couple times that these Indy cars moving hundreds of miles an hour, bumping up against each other, bumping up against the walls. You get a caution on the track for a little bit as they try and clean things up. It made me want to be the pace car driver. You saw that pace car, that Corvette that they would roll out in front of all of the Indy cars. Jim, do you know how fast the pace car goes? Like when, during a caution lap, how fast does the pace car go? This is during a caution lap. I would love to know because it looks like they're still hauling. You know, it doesn't look like it's a slow lap. Yeah, an IndyCar pace car typically drives between 80 miles per hour and 110 miles per hour during the caution lap. They're trying to keep all the tires warm as the IndyCars keep going around. That's amazing. Anyway, yes, that's the job I want. I want to jump in the Corvette and lead all of the race cars during the caution laps. American Kyle Kirkwood of Jupiter, Florida, the winner of the race. He comes in to the checkered flag, waved by Sean Duffy, the transportation secretary. Got to stand up there and wave the checkered flag at this historic race. 250 miles of race car driving. Kyle Kirkwood was up there. He did a great job, and he shouted out the president of the United States.

0: States, immediately stepping out of the car, a microphone in his face, and he was grateful to the president. Listen.
1: Moment like driving around here. I mean, the president of the United States, the first lady standing right here watching you come to victory. I mean, put it in perspective, driving around this track and being here in this moment with your team.
2: It felt good to dominate out there. I'm not going to lie. That was a really good moment. I'm a fellow Florida guy. I live up in Jupiter, so it's cool to see him down here.
0: That's not far from Mar-a-Lago. They're pretty close. They're practically neighbors.
2: And, right here in this race. What an incredible place to do it. You know, if you can't win at the 500, this is definitely the place to win. And I don't know if we're ever going to get another chance at this. I hope we do. I hope we do. This was awesome. But this was, what a dream come true.
1: Congratulations.
0: What a dream come true. It is awesome. He hopes it happens again. It took moving heaven and earth to make it happen. I mean, Washington, D.C., there's a lot of different authorities that you have to handle and deal with. And this was paid for by Penske. Penske put this whole thing together. They spent an untold amount of money. We don't precisely know the bill on this thing. What we do know is that they lost quite a bit of money to do this race. One of their executives told the New York Times that there is no profit for this race. It was an amazingly expensive venture. He won't give the number, but he indicated that a recent IndyCar event in Detroit, $22 million. This one, well beyond that, he said, well beyond that. It's funny because Adam Schiff, I saw that bobble-headed weirdo, was out this weekend calling President Trump a guy who's wasting taxpayer money here. You're wasting all sorts of taxpayer money, which there's no truth to that. It's another Adam Schiff special. He's lying again about this. The taxpayer money, if any, was expended was on the security components protecting the president of the United States. You know why? Because lefties keep trying to assassinate him. So if there's a cost incurred by the taxpayer, you can thank the party of Adam Schiff for that. As Democrats continue to have all of this Trump derangement syndrome, including for a wonderful race. Can't you put down your insane Trump derangement syndrome? Can you put that down for a weekend just to celebrate this incredible event in this incredible country? I mean, even on CNN, they were admitting that Freedom 250 was actually sort of awesome.
3: Overall, it looked like a real success. Everybody we talked to seemingly had a great time. Here are some perspectives from some of the people who were here for the preliminaries yesterday and for the main race today, just about what the fan experience was like for them. I'm here with Liz Eustace and Chris Richardson, race fans here. You've been to several races, you said. Okay. Liz, you have not? Okay. Got to get your impression. First time, how do you like it?
4: This, I saw the warm up and it was so cool. I didn't think, I was kind of like, oh, they're just cars running, but the speed they're going, it was so freaking cool, and I got goosebumps, I got all shaky. It was really cool.
3: Now, you're a veteran, Chris. You've been to some of these races. What do you think, what stands out to you about this particular one?
5: It's a road course, and that's always fun. You know, it's a road course on my own home roads. I definitely love that, and yeah, just having a point of reference for how fast they're going on these city streets is insane.
0: You know, the one of the things they had to do, I mean, obviously, is we talked to Doug Burgum about this on Friday, the Interior Secretary. He was explaining that there's a lot of retrofitting necessary in order to get the roads to be up to the standard of having Indy cars driving hundreds of miles over, hundreds of miles per hour on the roadways. And the way they handled it, they had to like bolt down, weld down the manhole covers so that they wouldn't be torn up. It wouldn't fly off through suction from the cars driving over them. There were a lot of little tweaks and things made to the roadway to make it work. But the guys who put this together said that D.C. was unusually well prepared for this, because every 4 years, D.C. repaves the roads for the inauguration. Every 4 years. So the roadways are constantly being refreshed in the nation's capital. And so, in other words, they were in great shape for this road course that was set up. The biggest task was just getting everybody on board in terms of how they built the course. They couldn't get all the help from Congress that they wanted. I think they wanted to go closer to the Congress building, so they just redrew the course really rapid fire. It was a very compressed timetable to get this all set up. But the Trump administration just kicked down all the barriers to make it happen. And it was cool. It was cool seeing the president of the United States there with Melania Trump, the first lady, and they had a great time. Melania Trump actually sat down with the media and talked about how she developed a love for race car driving from her father, who would take her to car races. She would learn about the vehicles and what it takes to drive them. And she said her dad owned a number of cars, and he was an auto parts salesman at one point. I learned a lot more about Melania's dad. I didn't realize that she was a race car fan, but there she was, seated next to the course, enjoying every moment of it. Seemed to have a great time watching this thing. So that's great. I thought it was a wonderful celebration of America. It was really neat to see the cars go so fast. And I saw one video that a reporter captured. Emily Miller is her name. She's great. And she captured everything on her phone. She just pointed her cell phone at the course to try and capture the images of the cars going by. Here's the problem. The cars are moving so quickly, her frame rate, I kid you not, her frame rate can't keep up with the vehicles. So she's pointing the camera directly at the course, and all you see is the blink of the top of a roof, and the car's gone. There's no passage through the frame. You don't see the car moving through the frame. That's how fast these cars were going. Super awesome. Super awesome. I wish I could have been there. Jim texted me yesterday, and he goes, "You at the race?" And I said, "No, I'm pulling weeds, but it seems awesome." I did watch the race. After I got done pulling weeds, I watched the race, and I loved it. More ahead on The Vince Show.
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6: There are three things we really care about: God, family, and country. 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
7: Yeah, great race this weekend. Congratulations to the president and everybody who got that underway. Penske as well. I want to talk to you also a little bit about the president's efforts to get that that other construction done in Washington, D.C. It's of the ballroom in the underlying military command center. You know, last year when the president began this ballroom project, I alerted you to a fact that is public knowledge. There was nothing privileged about what I was discussing. I don't have access to privileged information. I was just telling you that, wait a second, hold on. The history at the White House is the East Wing has a massive bunker built underneath it so that the president of the United States, especially in wartime, has a safe place to go to continue to run the country. It seems to me that if you're going to do a demolition of the building that sits on the surface, you'd probably do a demolition of what lies beneath, that the president would be working on an overhaul of the entire military operations center underground. Well, sure enough, the president did say eventually that that's precisely what is going on. He said kind of the ballroom is sort of just like the top cover for this thing. It's the roof on the military command center that they're working on. And this came out, the president kind of said that he begrudgingly revealed the truth about this because it was a matter of fighting it out in the courts, right? Because the left kept saying, you're not allowed to do this. You're not allowed to do this. Congress didn't authorize this. And the White House has responded with, yes, they did. Congress authorized this big time. The way they authorized it is authorizing military spending. And that military spending will be for that command center that's being built underground at the White House complex right now. So that's been the fight. And on Friday, we got a big Supreme Court decision, not a full final ruling, but a decision that the president can continue that construction project while the appeals process plays out. Had the Supreme Court not intervened on Saturday, construction would have had to stop because the courts keep interfering with the president's ability to do this, which is just super pathetic. But, you know, obviously, we've already got a demo done. They've got the construction underway. There's a hole in the ground in which they are building all of this. And the left's position is the president should not be allowed to complete the project. And then, of course, they'll post photos to social media of the incomplete project. Be like, look at President Trump. He's destroying everything. Meanwhile, they don't even know what building looks like. You know what I mean? Like, they're confused by seeing a construction site because their view is things need to be torn down. President Trump's view is things need to be built. I'm on his side on this one. Things need to be built. So he's building. And he gets to keep doing this. Now, that brings me to an addition made this morning by the people at the Washington Post. And this story, to me, is I would say, treasonous in its sourcing. Whoever gave this to the Washington Post, assuming all of the details are correct and real, I think committed an act of treason here by leaking classified information with no other motivation than to hurt Donald Trump. That's the entire point of this exercise. But it will imperil not just President Trump, but every president going forward. And here's what they revealed. Again, allegedly. Secret, this headline, secret White House bunker undercuts Trump's ballroom lawsuit, ex-officials say. Secret White House bunker. Now, when I first saw the headline, I was like, wait a second, it's not a secret. We know about the White House bunker. Oh, no, Vince, you got this one wrong. The Washington Post is alleging that there's a completely different bunker somewhere else on the White House grounds, buried underground, that negates the need for the president to build this one. You see? President Trump has claimed that, this is the Washington Post, President Trump has claimed that the White House needs a massive new ballroom because it would provide him and future presidents with a secure, hardened facility. But former officials say the argument fails to acknowledge that the presidential complex already has one. More than a decade ago, federal officials built a highly protected bunker embedded deep underground that can shelter the president and his top aides in a national security emergency, according to three former officials. The facility, which was secretly completed during the Obama administration, secretly completed during the Obama administration, can house dozens of people for up to multiple weeks, two former officials said. It is buried more than 60 feet under the White House complex and built to withstand a nuclear blast, two of the officials said, ensuring the president and his team have a secure command center to run the country in times of extreme duress. The bunker's existence, the former officials claim, undercuts the Trump administration's emerging legal argument in the ongoing lawsuit over the $600 million ballroom complex's construction, that the facility must be completed due to its significance for U.S. national security. The people spoke on the condition of anonymity to discuss elements of the secretive facility, some of which have not been previously reported. What the hell is this? First of all, who do these people think they are? You took an oath to this country. You were given a classified security clearance. You then turn around and take information that, again, is classified. You give it to the Washington Post, not in the interest of helping this country, but in the interest of trying to stop President Trump from building a new bunker at the White House. This is disgraceful. This is utterly disgraceful. You know, the president has referred to the media in the past, even though the media hates when he says this, to the enemy of the American people. Well, then you tell me what the Washington Post is doing here that is different from what an enemy would do. They're publishing classified information about keeping the president safe. We've got a lot more to get to ahead on the Vince Show.
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12: You know, I like this game of pretend that the Washington Post is playing. Well, if there's one presidential bunker, that's enough. He doesn't need any more space to protect himself or protect any other president. Like, what? What are you talking about? So the Washington Post today runs a piece disclosing a previously secret bunker at the White House as a justification for why the president should not build the new one, or technically renovate the old one. And build on top of it a ballroom that is paid for by who? Not the American taxpayer, but instead generous benefactors who are covering the cost of the ballroom portion of this. It's insane. It's just completely insane. You know, Trump derangement syndrome is here to stay. And it's not going to just be a fix to Trump. It's going to be used against anybody who advocates for the needs of the average American. I'm sorry to report to you. They have a special distaste for Trump. It's true. They really hate him. But the only reason they hate him is because of how forthright and honest and aggressive he is on behalf of the American people. That's it. They hate him for that. He's broken up all sorts of cartels. He's exposed all sorts of people in Washington who've been selling you out for years. And the resentment about that is enduring. And so, you know, if J.D. Vance ends up becoming the nominee of this party going forward into 2028, that animus is going to continue. You've already seen it with J.D. Vance. They're always accusing him of all these like disgusting acts and attacking him and making up stories about him and then attacking him for his marriage and attacking his family. What has J.D. Vance ever done besides serve his country in a variety of capacities and represent the people who have borne the brunt of Washington's betrayals? What has he done other than just be a normal dude, a United States Marine, and now the elected vice president of the United States? They really hate that guy, in addition to Donald Trump. And that's going to continue. They hate him. They hate, you know why? Actually, here's a good reason they hate both of them. They think of both of them as class traitors, too. They don't like that the game is being exposed by people who have spent some time in both cases within it. President Trump, of course, coming up in a world where he's a real estate developer. The guy's a billionaire. He's given to politicians of both parties. He bragged at one point that the Clintons attended his wedding. Remember that? President Trump said that. And he explained on national television why. He said, because I paid them to. I wielded them like puppets. I operated them like marionettes. And now I am here to break the system. I understand the system. I've used the system. And now I'm here to break it. People were like, wow, holy crap. That guy got an education by immersion. And then you got like J.D. Vance, who goes to Ivy League institution, operates at some of the highest levels of society. He knows these people. And he's coming along going, actually, the people that I've encountered, or at least the people that I've encountered, are the products of a system that has hollowed out American towns, destroyed it, sold out Americans to global interests. And as a result, like, America's become more desperate, a little bit sadder. Definitely, you've seen life expectancies gone down. You've seen drugs invade once great American communities. All of this needs to be stopped and reversed. And anybody who says that out loud, those things, anybody who acknowledges the realities of the plight that America has faced and made it their commitment to reverse that and to, quote, make America great again, which, of course, President Trump has now done successively over multiple campaigns. Any politician who says, who's actually on board with that agenda, those are the people that we need to send to Washington. Those are the people. And at a lower level, you should also have that kind of person in charge of your state government and your local town government, people who have a genuine care and concern to see human flourishing in their communities. That's what you should look for. And so J.D. Vance, who the media, they haven't even really begun to try and stick the knives in that guy. Expect it to get a lot worse. It's going to get really, really crazy. J.D. Vance is on the road today in Maine. He's in Maine. He was in Ohio on Friday. He is hitting the road and campaigning. In addition to all of his fundraising excellence, he's been raising money for the Republicans. I just got a note from the RNC, literally in the last 10 minutes. I was like, just as on the break, I just got in my email from the RNC a note, not a personalized note, just a sort of general press release thing, bragging about their fundraising advantage over the Democrats. The Democrats who are in debt, the RNC just raised another $19.4 million last month. They ended July with a record-breaking $130.3 million cash on hand. Now, who's responsible for that? Donald Trump and J.D. Vance. This is a lesser-known story in the media, or at least not talked about at the same volume. J.D. Vance is the one raising all the money. J.D. Vance is getting these big, they call them bundlers, people who can get tons of rich people to all make contributions. He's getting rich people to make contributions. They're cutting big checks to the Republican Party. And so they're going into the midterms with a huge cash advantage. Is it a guarantee? Is money a guarantee of victory? No, it's not.
4: But it helps. It helps quite a bit.
12: By the way, on the money story, remember, President Trump defeats Hillary Clinton with a fraction of the funding, a small fraction of the funding. It turns out great candidates, clarity of thought, clarity of message, and winning over the credibility, the belief of the American people is the most important factor here. But money plays a huge role in terms of advertising, getting the message out, the door knockers, the voter registration efforts. And for the Republican Party, it's an even more important thing than for the Democrats, just on a tactical level, because Republicans now have all of the voters that are considered low propensity voters, meaning you've really got to keep bothering people. I don't know if that's the right word, but reminding them to get them to vote. That's just the way things are. Why is that? Because a lot of President Trump's voters are working their tails off in order to support their families, and they don't have all the time in the world to observe what's happening in politics each day. And as a result, sometimes if it's at a distance, you're not thinking about it perhaps as much as you need to be for the well-being of your family going into the future. It's just the nature of work. I mean, you've probably had this experience too. You become consumed by your work and your efforts to take care of your family, and sometimes it's at the expense of other things that you should be aware of. So the Republicans have a lot of door knocking to do, metaphorical and otherwise, in order to get people to vote. But J.D. Vance raising the cash. And then Vance in Ohio, he was great on Friday. We played a little bit of it for you on the Friday show. But I want to remind you of his position on all of this. He talked about, you know, factory workers who have lost their jobs and had to train their replacements. It's totally disgusting. Just listen to some of this.
13: It's not just about what happens in the factory. It's not just about what happens in the office. We don't just want you to have a good job, as much as I very much want that for every single person in this room. I want you to have peace, and I want you to have security, and I want you to have the real freedom that comes along with knowing that you are the lord of your own manor.
12: That's great. I love that. I love that. Just a reminder of what it means, the proper relationship between Americans and the government. You're the lord of your own manor. We should be fighting for a world in which you've got maximum liberty. The government stays out of your business, and you can flourish with your family here in the United States of America. But Jimmy, you know, he also told this story about American workers who have had to train their foreign replacements. You see this one? That clip. I think you've got that clip. I don't believe I have that clip in my box. That's right. All right. How about this? I've got it here. There's always a way. Where there's a will, they say, there is a way. Vance talked about, you know, what is going on with the rhinos, the globalists, and the gutting of America. This, I'm telling you, this, just listening to this clip, you're like, man, this guy gets it.
13: Now, in 1984, just to date myself a little bit, don't hate me, 1 month before I was born, the Wall Street Journal, the voice of big business in the United States of America, proposed, and I quote, a five-word constitutional amendment.
12: What you're listening to, by the way, I'm sorry, I just interrupted him for a moment. He's going after the Wall Street Journal. Like, a couple years ago, this is not allowed. No Republican was going after the Wall Street Journal. The Wall Street Journal, I read the editorial page every day. I believe every single thing the Wall Street Journal editorial page has ever said. And like, J.D. Vance is going, no, stop, pause, this is crazy. They have proposed opening our borders.
13: Business in the United States of America proposed, and I quote, a five-word constitutional amendment. There shall be open borders. Now, they weren't joking. They weren't being tongue-in-cheek. Because if you look at what they tried to do over the next 40 years, they told you back then exactly what they were trying to do. 16 years later, when I was in high school, right here, Middletown High School. Go Middies. The newspaper's lead editorial writer doubled down on that same set of ideas. They said, someone who believes, this is a quote, in the free trade and free movements of capital, they declared, will quite naturally believe in the free movement of labor. That means they're going to ship your jobs overseas, and they're going to let anybody who wants to come into the United States of America with no vetting and no care.
12: And no concern for what this does to American communities. No care. There's a lot here. It's not just about, like, what can we do to enrich this corporation today. Fundamentally, America is about Americans. How do you protect the people who live here? How do they thrive? You know, no country can handle tens of millions of people pouring into it, legal, illegal, whatever you want to call it in this circumstance. I'm just talking human beings, tens of millions over the course of a couple of years. We've experienced that. We just experienced it under Biden, illegally. As people pour in. Biden ships them deep into the country, pretends like it's not happening. It's not a crisis, it's a challenge. It is destructive to a country. It is Tower of Babel level collapse. People can't communicate. They don't share a culture. They don't know who each other are. People are not assimilating. It's chaos. It's complete chaos. You can't, no country can accommodate that chaos. You see what's happening in Europe right now? The borders kicked wide open. Massive waves of migration. Crime out of control. Cultures that don't understand one another at all. It doesn't work. You have to assimilate. You've got to be able to create a world where you could have visitors, you could have newcomers. It's possible, but they have to be accommodated at a reasonable level, or else everything collapses. And when it comes to jobs, I mean, both political parties, to varying extents, have been involved in the Great American Sellout. It's just true. President Trump, J.D. Vance, these are the kinds of guys we're electing to put a stop to that, to reverse those betrayals, and to make America great again. J.D. Vance, man. It's good. And he's right about the Wall Street Journal. I did a double take when he said that. 1984, they proposed a 5-word constitutional amendment, quote, "There shall be open borders." And sure enough, they did that very thing. I saw the Wall Street Journal editorial, and they were like, it's great. They said maybe it's overly ambitious in today's world, but the U.S. became the world's envy by trumpeting precisely this kind of heresy. What? No. There's a reason you can call it a heresy, because it is against what made America great in the first place. It's about Americans. It would be 2 years after that Wall Street Journal editorial that Ronald Reagan signed off on the ill-fated amnesty for illegal aliens in exchange for what he thought was going to be border security. And he didn't get border security, but he did get amnesty. And he did create a belief, a well-founded one, around the world, that in the end, Washington, the city, will sell out the American people every couple of years with comprehensive immigration reform, with amnesty, with allowing people to break our laws and imposing no consequences upon them. President Trump and J.D. Vance were elected to put an end to that. That's what I voted for. More ahead on The Vince Show.
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12: So Vice President Vance bouncing around between fundraisers, hauling in a bunch of money for the Republicans going into the midterms. And now here he is in Maine today, in Brewer, Maine, campaigning for Susan Collins. Now, this is an interesting clip. You know why? Susan Collins is not there. Susan Collins did not attend a rally for her own reelection hosted by the Vice President of the United States. Kind of an amazing thing. But it's a sign, isn't it a sign, of the extent to which President Trump and Vice President Vance are going to try and drag some of these Republicans across the finish line, whether or not they want to, you know, tether themselves to the White House. They're like, all right, we're going to help you anyway. Listen to this. Here's J.D. Vance today, just speaking highly of Susan Collins and teasing her a little bit for being so, quote, independent.
23: And whenever I'm in Maine, I got to give Susan a little bit of crap.
0: Because as you know, Susan is the most independent member of the United States Senate.

0: Senate, and as the president of the United States Senate, she sometimes makes my job just a little bit harder. But she makes it harder because she is coming to work every single day and fighting not for a political party or not for any abstraction. She comes to work every single day and she fights for the great people of Maine. And
1: all right. So look, he's making a case for why we need to send Susan Collins. Susan Collins has always been one of the more difficult situations for Republicans because, like, what's the alternative? I mean, you can end up with another left winger out of Maine, or you get Susan Collins and you get a handful of votes where you've got somebody on the right side out of that state. She calls herself a Republican, but she frustrates the hell out of you, doesn't she? She really frustrates me as well. But this is the right play. What are your options? Go with her. You've got to go with her in the United States Senate. In fact, in terms of the composition of the Senate, which if we can improve it, we're off to the races. You know, for things like, what was that thing again? Oh, the Save America Act. We need to get that passed. And for election integrity, clearly. And Vice President Vance was just asked about this very subject. You know, I get this all the time. We get a lot of comments on my Rumble feed over on my podcast, rumble.com/Vince. We get all sorts of email in, social media messaging. And as much as people love J.D. Vance, and they do, they often ask, Vince, what can J.D. do in the Senate? He's the president of the United States Senate, in addition to simply being the vice president of the United States by virtue of you electing him. What about being the president of the Senate? Is he able to do anything to force this issue through and get it across the finish line? Well, it's a wonderful question. And the vice president was just asked this very question, and he gave, I think, a great answer. We've got the details coming up here from the vice president of the United States on what is possible, what he can achieve. And trust me, he's been spending a lot of time thinking about it. We've got the details on that and a lot more to get to. We have a very busy Vince show today. Stay with me. A mighty second hour coming up on the program.
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10: 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I'm Lisa Lacera, Fox News. But Treasury Secretary Scott Bessent says Canada walked away from a trade agreement with the U.S.
11: Treasury Secretary Scott Bessent says President Trump wants Canadian leaders to negotiate.